Benson Boone, sorry I'm here for someone else. It's Planet 106.7, uniquely Billings. On the way, your ability to do what could reveal a lot about your heart health. What could it be? Stick around to find out. Tepper City now, feeling self-aware. 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

0: Lola Young, it's messy. It's Planet 106.7, uniquely Billings. How many out there can do those push-ups? 40, 50, 60, maybe if you're like me in 10, which is not good. It could reveal a lot about your heart health. A 10-year study of more than 1,100 male firefighters found that men who could complete maybe 40 or more push-ups had a 96% lower rate of serious cardiovascular problem than those who could do fewer than 10. Researchers found push-up capacity was also an even strong predictor of heart failure issues than some treadmill fitness test. How many out there can actually do those push-ups? Better yet, how about those pull-ups? Okay, let's do one more. I got a friend that can do push-ups with his fingertips. I'm like, what are you trying to prove here? Are you trying to break a finger? Like, what are we doing? I mean, showing off is great. Obviously, his heart health is great. Me, I'm like, no, I'll just stick with the palms. Palms it is on those push-ups, which is probably not good for the heart health on top of it. Give me about 5. We'll call it good.
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13: Showers and thunderstorms through the evening. I'm Ed McIntosh from Q2. A chance of showers and thunderstorms that could produce some gusty winds. Mostly cloudy overnight is the showers end, temperatures drop to the mid-50s. Tomorrow, mid to lower 80s, the chance of a stray shower or storm through the afternoon and evening. Isolated to scattered storms on Friday. 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

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It's Planet 106.7, uniquely Billings. Olivia Rodrigo is coming up in a few minutes. And if you want to hear something before I head out, we got you covered on the Planet text line, 406-256-8800. And the late Chris Cornell, along with the super group of Audio Slave and Like a Stone.

0: It's the Cure and Olivia Rodrigo. It's Planet 106.7, uniquely Billings, winding down the evening from the Ruby Care Health Savings Studios. But if you're looking for something to do tonight, got some live music at the skate park. Brothers Osborne, what a show that's going to be that kicks off at the top of the hour. Doors opened not long ago. There are some tickets available if you want to check out the show at that last minute. And not only that, if you want to catch a game with the Billings Mustangs, they're in town tonight and tomorrow before they're off to Great Falls for the 4th of July weekend. But they're in town hosting Idaho Falls right now as I speak. But in the meantime, you have a fantastic night. Kick off your Thursday with Anna and Raven and stick around for music that's uniquely Billings all day on your Thursday.
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Good Wednesday evening at Dave Austin. Hope everybody had a fabulous day. Hey, the 4th of July, just a few more days away. What are your plans this upcoming weekend? Harry Styles and American Girls is going to be what we kick it off with tonight. 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

0: It's the Backstreet Boys and Larger Than Life, Planet 106.7 Uniquely Billings. Coming up on Thursday, a live after 5 down at the Rainbow. Crazy Fool is going to be up on stage. Absolute free for everybody to attend. You're going to be able to come on out and hang out with some friends. Enjoy some great music as well. This is from 5 until 8 tomorrow night down at the Rainbow. Crazy Fool is going to be up on stage. If you want that adult beverage, you do need to buy that $3 wristband. Dexter and the Moon Rocks freaking out. It's on the way next. 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
9: Showers and thunderstorms through the evening. I'm Ed McIntosh from Q2. A chance of showers and thunderstorms that could produce some gusty winds. Mostly cloudy overnight as the showers end. Temperatures drop to the mid-50s. Tomorrow, mid to lower 80s. The chance of a stray shower or storm through the afternoon and evening. Isolated to scattered storms on Friday. Vacation time is here. 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

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Your next opportunity to get registered for Water Park Wednesday. It's going to be coming up on Friday. Right now, we've got Weezer. 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

0: 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We are working with the Oasis Water Park, and we are cooling the kids off this summer. All you got to do is comment on the Water Park Wednesday post. You're going to find it on Planet 106.7's Facebook page. Then look for that new post each and every Friday on Facebook. And then Beth is going to be picking out the winner each Wednesday at noon. The Oasis, they are open from noon until 7 daily. Bruno Mars is on the way next. 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

Papa Roach. It's Wake Up Colin, playing on 106.7 Uniquely Billings. What are some common habits that may make your dog secretly dislike you? 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

0: There's Crazy for This Girl, playing on 106.7 Uniquely Billings. Dogs may love unconditionally, but some things owners can do slowly chip away at that trust, creates confusion, and leads them to seem distant or not interested over time. Now, veterinarians are stressing that dogs are sensitive to consistency, tone, predictability, and without those, they may be stressed and perceived as disliking their owner. Now, common habits that can be bad for the human-dog bond that include harsh corrections, inconsistent rules, and expectations, and also forcing interactions. The dog wants to be left alone? Go ahead and let it sit on its own for a while. Die on This Hill is on the way next. 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
3: Showers and thunderstorms through the evening. I'm Ed McIntosh from Q2. A chance of showers and thunderstorms that could produce some gusty winds. Mostly cloudy overnight as the showers end. Temperatures drop to the mid-50s. Tomorrow, mid to lower 80s. The chance of a stray shower or storm through the afternoon and evening. Isolated to scattered storms on Friday. You can't sleep because the house won't cool down, and opening a window means smoke, pollen, and wind. 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

0: la, la. 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

There's Almost Monday. It's Can't Slow Down. Plan on 106.7 Uniquely Billings. What are going to be the best and worst places to celebrate the 4th of July? We've got One Republic. It's Need Your Love. 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

0: Jimmy Eat World, it's a middle, Planet 106.7 Uniquely Billings. Hey, Wallet Hub, they just came out with their list of the best and worst places to celebrate the 4th of July. Obviously, it's a huge one this year. We're celebrating 250th anniversary. People are going to be going out all out for Independence Day with backyard barbecues, fireworks, and more. But it turns out some parts of the country are better for celebrating, and a new report from Wallet Hub reveals which ones they are. Number five on the best lists, and that's going to be Minneapolis, Minnesota. LA, California, it's going to be at number four. Orlando, Florida, they are at number three. New York, New York at number two. And the absolute best place to celebrate the 4th of July this year, it's going to be in Las Vegas. Now at the bottom of the list, that is Garland, Texas, making it the worst city for Independence Day. It's followed by Laredo, Texas, and Newark, New Jersey. So if you're looking for a good place, there's the top five. If you want it low-key and bad, there's the bottom three. Coming up next, we've got Homewrecker, Planet.
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5: Showers and thunderstorms through the evening. I'm Ed McIntosh from Q2. A chance of showers and thunderstorms that could produce some gusty winds. Mostly cloudy overnight as the showers end. Temperatures drop to the mid-50s. Tomorrow, mid to lower 80s. The chance of a stray shower or storm through the afternoon and evening. Isolated to scattered storms on Friday. 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

0: There's Be With You, Planet 106.7, uniquely Billings, the 35th annual Strawberry Festival. Going to be coming to downtown Billings Saturday, July 11th from 9 in the morning until 4 in the afternoon. It's going to be under Sky Point. They're going to have live entertainment, sweet treats, arts and crafts, food trucks, and so much more. Plus, they're expecting just over 150 vendors that are going to be filling the streets of downtown Billings. Sky Point, that of course, is located 2nd Avenue North and North Broadway. All sorts of fun activities for all ages on this one. Once again, it's coming up July 11th from 9 until 4. The band Camino, it's on the way next. 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

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What type of careers would you say Gen Alpha is looking for? It's Taylor Swift.

0: It's Space Hog, and in the meantime, Planet 106.7 Uniquely Billings, we live in the age of AI, but new research shows most kids still want a hands-on job in the future. Now, a poll of 2,000 parents of Gen Alpha kids, they find that 90% have already discussed different career opportunities with them, and they're starting it when they are about 9 years old. Through those talks, kids say they're interested in jobs where they can help people, be creative, and do something hands-on. What about yourself? Any Gen Alpha kids that you know, what kind of careers are they talking to you about? 406-256-8800. Go ahead and send me that text. Sam Fender, it's on the way next. 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
14: Showers and thunderstorms through the evening. I'm Ed McIntosh from Q2. A chance of showers and thunderstorms that could produce some gusty winds. Mostly cloudy overnight is the showers end, temperatures drop to the mid-50s. Tomorrow, mid to lower 80s, the chance of a stray shower or storm through the afternoon and evening. Isolated to scattered storms on Friday. 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

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The Billings Mustangs, they are currently in town, getting ready to leave once again. It's Gracie Abrams

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1: It's Philip Phillips and Homesick, Planet 106.7, uniquely Billings. The Billings Mustangs, they have one more game against the Idaho Falls Chuckers. That's going to be happening tomorrow night. And then they are on the road. They're going to be taking on the Great Falls Voyagers. That's going to be a three-game series, Friday, Saturday, and Sunday. And they're going to be having first pitch tomorrow at 6:35. And then the games in Great Falls are going to be at 6:30 and then 11:30 on Sunday. For more information, definitely check out the Billings Mustangs website or follow along with our sister station, ESPN 910 AM, 105.5 FM. Ella Langley in Choosing Texas. 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

0: There's Steal My Sunshine at Planet 106.7 Uniquely Billings. BuzzFeed readers, they are sharing the most overrated things that people claim to love, but they found they weren't worth it. Their responses include things that were hyped up and ended up being disappointing, like crumble cookies and hoverboards. One of them calls out attending NFL games because you have to get there 3 hours early, you get stuck in traffic, sit in the freezing cold, and you deal with overpriced food. A couple other things, weighted blankets. That fad ended so quickly that most people probably might have missed it altogether. What about matcha? I don't get it. It tastes like grass, and it made me sick when I drank it. And the limited edition holiday bear from Starbucks. It was cute, sure, but hearing about all this fuss and fighting over it, it was crazy. What else would you add to that list? 406-256-8800. Go ahead and send me that text.
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6: More unsettled weather today with pop-up showers and thunderstorms. I'm Ed McIntosh from Q2. Temperatures today mild up into the mid-80s, typical for this time of the year, but isolated showers and thunderstorms in the afternoon and evening could create some gusty winds. Overnight temperatures in the mid to upper 50s, mid to upper 80s with isolated storms tomorrow. 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

0: Here's in my room at Planet 106.7 Uniquely Billings. 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For more information, check out the website, billingschamber.com. Talk to Kathy over there as well. She'll be able to help you out. That is a wrap for me tonight. I am out of here. You guys have yourself a wonderful evening. I'll be back here tomorrow, 7 o'clock.
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10: More unsettled weather today with pop-up showers and thunderstorms. I'm Ed McIntosh from Q2. Temperatures today mild, up into the mid-80s, typical for this time of the year, but isolated showers and thunderstorms in the afternoon and evening could create some gusty winds. Overnight temperatures in the mid to upper 50s, mid to upper 80s with isolated storms tomorrow. 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
1: $3,900 on the line for the next Can't Beat Raven. 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
16: More unsettled weather today with pop-up showers and thunderstorms. I'm Ed McIntosh from Q2. Temperatures today mild up into the mid-80s, typical for this time of the year, but isolated showers and thunderstorms in the afternoon and evening could create some gusty winds. Overnight temperatures in the mid to upper 50s, mid to upper 80s with isolated storms tomorrow. You can't sleep because the house won't cool down, and opening a window means smoke, pollen, and wind. 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
11: More unsettled weather today with pop-up showers and thunderstorms. I'm Ed McIntosh from Q2. Temperatures today mild up into the mid-80s, typical for this time of the year, but isolated showers and thunderstorms in the afternoon and evening could create some gusty winds. Overnight temperatures in the mid to upper 50s, mid to upper 80s with isolated storms tomorrow. 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
7: More unsettled weather today with pop-up showers and thunderstorms. I'm Ed McIntosh from Q2. Temperatures today mild, up into the mid-80s, typical for this time of the year, but isolated showers and thunderstorms in the afternoon and evening could create some gusty winds. Overnight temperatures in the mid to upper 50s, mid to upper 80s with isolated storms tomorrow. 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
12: More unsettled weather today with pop-up showers and thunderstorms. I'm Ed McIntosh from Q2. Temperatures today mild, up into the mid-80s, typical for this time of the year, but isolated showers and thunderstorms in the afternoon and evening could create some gusty winds. Overnight temperatures in the mid to upper 50s, mid to upper 80s with isolated storms tomorrow. 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
3: I went to a robot restaurant. I didn't even know it was a robot restaurant. I didn't even know robot restaurants existed.
4: I mean, who knew? I mean, if you thought that there was a robot restaurant, you probably would have went next door because you know that it's clearly a trap for the future where robots eliminate humans.
3: Oh, no. As a parent walking in with two kids who did not want to be out to dinner at a seafood restaurant, seeing the robots, I just breathed a sigh of relief. I'm like, this will keep them occupied for hours at this point. I guess these restaurants are kind of becoming a thing, the seafood boil places.
4: Okay.
3: So I'm not really familiar with them. Maybe you are, but what it is like you walk in and you order, and it comes out in a big bowl and it's all the seafood and it's made with like Old Bay seasoning and butter. And I know it's not a new concept. There's these things.
4: Right. That they're making seafood at places and serving it.
3: Well, in these giant buckets that you have to wear a bib. So, you know, I go there and I'm really into it and I walk in the front. And I'm waiting at the host stand. And then I realize it's not a host stand.
4: Right.
3: It's a robot. And I was like, hi, table four?
4: Yeah, how did that go?
3: So, and it's like, right this way. And like, there's people working, like there's human beings.
4: Running around.
3: Also running around.
4: Right, it's a bustling restaurant and there's people in there being served.
3: And I'm looking around and it's like everybody thinks that it's completely normal that there's this robot here.
4: Right.
3: That is seating people and they're just going about their business eating their crab legs and their shrimp.
4: Well, they want to act like they're in the know.
3: There's no like track or anything.
4: Sure.
3: I just follow the robot.
4: Yeah.
3: And then like the four of us, me and my husband and my two girls are
4: follow
3: just,
4: it kind of weird.
3: Yeah. And like Dakota is the only one that doesn't think this is strange.
4: No big deal whatsoever.
3: She's like, yeah.
4: Nearly the same height as her, maybe a little bit taller, right? She's like, all right, cool, let's do it.
3: And it scoots right down the aisle, right? It doesn't hit anybody. Like people are walking by it. It knows not to hit anybody.
4: Mm-hmm.
3: And then it just stops at a table. Enjoy your dinner.
4: Really?
3: And I was like,
4: does it wait for you to sit down and everything before it goes away, or did it just immediately peel out?
3: So now I'm like, wait a minute, do we order from the robot?
4: Yeah.
3: Like, what happens at this point?
4: Right.
3: So we sit down, and it's like a big booth that we're sitting at, and then the robot just spins around, and it just scoots off. And now I'm disappointed, because I want the robot to stay.
4: Right. You want the robot to be your friend now. Right.
3: Because I'm fascinated.
4: That TV show back in the day with the little girl, she was a robot. She could lift like a car if you needed her to. At the same time, she could go to a birthday party with a classmate.
3: So the human waitress comes over.
4: Yeah.
3: And I go, so you guys got robots, huh?
4: What a dork.
3: What a dork. I'm such a dork.
4: That's great.
3: And she's like, yeah, his name is Peanut.
4: She's not thrilled about answering this question
3: and
4: anymore.
3: She's aggravated
4: over it.
3: Because she's like, yeah, like Peanut like runs over my feet all the time, has no manners. And
4: right.
3: I'm like, it's like that annoying host that like ignores all the waiters and waitresses and acts like they're better than them.
4: Right.
3: So I'm like, oh, okay. And then I look. And there's another robot bringing food out to the tables.
4: Oh, my gosh.
3: And this robot is, like, efficient. It's like a busboy robot.
4: Yeah.
3: And it has shelves on it. And it goes to the tables, and you pull your food right off of it. I'm like, I'm in a robot restaurant. I go, this is incredible.
4: This is crazy.
3: Yeah. So, long story short, there's a birthday party behind me. Right?
4: Oh, my gosh.
3: And all of a sudden, I hear this.
5: Happy birthday to you.
3: The robots sing happy birthday.
4: That's kind of creepy, man.
3: I know. But I was fascinated by the whole thing. I went to a robot restaurant. The food, mediocre.
4: Right.
3: But
4: the robots,
3: fantastic.
4: Top notch.
3: Right.
0: 2 decades of music that's uniquely Billings. 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
2: One couple.
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2: One problem.
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3: And I'm being deprived of going there because I'm a guy?
2: You decide the outcome.
5: All right, Gabby, you got to be happy to hear that, right?
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5: Every day a couple joins us to let us know what their disagreement is about. And then it's up for you to decide who's right. Nick and Melissa. Melissa, let's start with you. What's going on?
6: Okay, guys. So we're having a 4th of July party, like a huge bash. I'm inviting, I don't know, half the neighborhood, fireworks, the whole nine yards. And I think we should invite these other neighbors. We don't know them. I don't know. I just feel like they're going to see it. They're going to see all the neighbors going. Like, it feels bad not to invite them.
7: Nick, what's your side of this?
8: Yeah, she just said it. We don't know them. They just kind of moved in. It's like, hey, we're essentially just inviting strangers over. We know the other people really well. Like, it would just be awkward.
7: Sometimes it's weird, though, when your neighbors, like, are they, like, right next to you?
6: Yeah, they're right next door. Like, I mean, how do you, I don't know. It just seems rude, you know? And what does it matter if there are people we don't know? I mean, there are going to be so many people there. What does it matter?
5: One year I got invited to a neighbor's Christmas party, and I went. We had a lovely time, right? The following year, they didn't invite us.
7: Yeah.
5: And, like, I rationalized it. Like, well, it was COVID, so maybe it was a smaller crowd. But I saw other neighbors that were there. I could see into their family room. And I remember thinking, like, well, why didn't we make the list this year? Again, at the end of the day, do I really care? Probably not. But I could see how it's awkward if you could look into somebody's yard and see that they're having everybody over and you haven't even been invited. I don't think there's anything wrong with introducing yourself and saying, if you want to stop by for a drink, please do.
7: Well, listen, I mean, I've been to the party. I've had, you know, neighborhood events go on that we weren't invited to. And there is kind of that feeling of, well, looks like everybody else is out of there. Why not us? On the other hand, strangers in my yard on a big holiday during a party isn't also something that I envy. Sometimes with the neighbor that's right next door, though, you're doing yourself a favor and being preemptive, especially on, like, 4th of July. You've got fireworks planned and all that. Let's say they're the only people that aren't invited, and let's say you start lighting your fireworks and they complain. You're being preemptive by inviting them, right? Now they feel included. They're going to be tolerant of whatever it is you have going on. The guy who owned my house before me told me, he's like, next time send the neighbor to a hotel. I've got an elderly woman next to me, you know, and we were like, we really don't want to invite her. He's like, just send her to a hotel.
5: I mean, I don't think that's a real thing. If I was an elderly woman and, like, my neighbor called me and said, will you go to the Marriott? I'd be like, no, I'm good. This is my house.
7: I don't know. Marge seems down.
5: I don't know. Let's see what the audience has to say, because they may agree with you, Melissa. What's the big deal? Like, just be neighborly. You don't really know them well. Maybe you will get to know them. Just say hi. Like, we're having a party for the 4th. If you want to come over and meet some of the neighbors, please do. But they may see Nick's side, too. You don't want strangers at your house, and essentially, they're still strangers.
7: 1-800-330-9999. Whose side are you on? It's the Couples Court with Anna and Raven.
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13: More unsettled weather today with pop-up showers and thunderstorms. I'm Ed McIntosh from Q2. Temperatures today mild, up into the mid-80s, typical for this time of the year. But isolated showers and thunderstorms in the afternoon and evening could create some gusty winds. Overnight temperatures in the mid to upper 50s, mid to upper 80s with isolated storms tomorrow. You can't sleep because the house won't cool down, and opening a window means smoke, pollen, and wind. 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
5: Nick and Melissa are planning a 4th of July party. They got a big one planned. They have a bunch of the neighbors that they've been friends with for years that are coming. And Melissa says they've got these new neighbors that moved in next door. They don't know them at all. They haven't said three words to them. So she thinks, well, we should invite them. They can see into our yard. They're going to see that we're having a massive party.
7: Yeah, Nick thinks that's weird. He's like, listen, these other people that are coming, they're neighbors. And by the way, this isn't just a neighborhood party. I mean, there's going to be other people there too, but they're neighbors that are coming. He says, we're friends with them. We've been friends with them for years. We don't even know these people. They're strangers.
5: Would you extend the invite or just skip it this year? 1-800-330-9999. Tana and Raven.
14: Oh, invite them. Totally invite them. This way you can actually get to know your neighbors, and they can now, with new people, it'll be nice for them to meet all the neighbors all at once. So if you don't like them, you don't have to hang out with them, but enjoy them, and it's a good way to start off being a neighbor. 4th of July, having a party, invite them.
5: Whose side are you on? 1-800-330-9999. Couples Court.

0: Nick and Melissa are having a big 4th of July party, and a lot of family and friends, but also there's some select neighbors that they've been friends with for years that are invited. They have these new neighbors next door that they don't know that well at all. They've barely ever spoken to them. Melissa says we should at least extend an invite. They'll be able to literally see into our yard and see that there's other neighbors there.
1: Yeah, that's one of those things, right? When you're looking over and you're wondering, oh, why not me? It is sad. But Nick says these people are strangers. Do we really want to start today? Do we want to start with a holiday party? Come on.
0: Would you invite them? 1-800-330-9999. Couples Court, whose side are you on?
2: Hey, I'm on her side. That's the rudest thing ever. This guy needs to get a life.
1: Yeah.
2: Especially if they're brand new neighbors, you know?
1: Yeah, I mean, I think the fact that they are new neighbors makes it easier to invite them, right? Because they're probably not going to come over with any sort of expectations even. They're going to come over, they're going to say hello, be polite, and then they're going to go back to their house and conspire and talk about everybody that they just met and figure out who in their neighborhood is crazy.
0: Yeah, kind of.
1: Here's the thing with me. If I don't invite you, it's not because there's something wrong with you. It's because I'm a misbehavior, and I don't want any witnesses. That's why.
0: Good. Hey, Carol, whose side are you on?
3: I'm on the wife's side. I think it's a nice thing to do to invite them. I think it's mean not to. How can you do that when everybody else is going to be over and they're next door and they're going to be looking? Take the high road, invite them. They may be great, and they may be nice, and it may be the beginning of a friendship.
0: Right. And if they don't show up, they don't show up. At least you're the bigger person.
3: Exactly.
0: You did it.
1: You know what you do? If you're Nick, you just have them bring, because they're definitely going to ask if you need them to bring anything. Just have them bring something of your favorite.
0: Keg. All right? I need you to bring a keg.
3: Yeah,
0: is that okay?
1: That seems like a bit
3: much.
1: Yes,
3: thank you. Bye.
1: Hey, Cooper, whose side are you on?
4: We think that you should invite the neighbor.
1: Seems nice, right? It's the nice thing to do.
4: Yeah.
1: Well, my neighbors brought me all sorts of things. When we moved into the neighborhood, there was cookies. There was that fruit bowl. It was very impressive.
5: Whatever. Give them a hot dog and a burger and let them hang out.
0: Exactly.
6: The verdict is in. Jury foreman, what are the results?
0: Melissa, our audience agreed with you today. It doesn't hurt to extend the invite. I mean, they're your next door neighbors. What's the problem? Maybe they stop by, maybe they don't, but at least it's off your chest.
3: Exactly. Like, you know, I don't want to hurt anybody's feelings. You know how... Have you ever had that feeling where you were the one who was excluded, like nobody's inviting you to the table, you know, or you have your nose pressed up against the glass watching everybody else have a good time and you're all by yourself? That feels terrible. Like, I don't want that to happen to these people. They could be really nice. Who knows?
1: I like to think about glancing over to my neighbor's yard and seeing their nose pressed against the glass.
3: Yeah.
7: I've never had that feeling.
1: He's like,
3: no,
1: I'd rather be alone.
7: Been invited.
3: Right. No, I had that feeling when I was in college. I remember being in this house and we all were looking out the window into the yard next door and these people were having a party. That's why I feel bad about it. Like, it brings me back to that.
0: In
3: you
0: college,
3: know?
0: You just go, though.
1: Right.
0: Yeah, you show up.
1: In college,
0: up.
1: You and your girls would be like, what?
0: All right. If you have a problem, too, send an email. CouplesCore@annonraven.com.
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0: America is getting ready to bury a new time capsule in Philadelphia this weekend as we celebrate America 250. 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
0: Yeah. 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

0: Hannah and Raven. Oh my gosh, hold on. I gotta go. I'll be right back. 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
1: America turning 250 this weekend, and along with the fireworks and the parties and the celebrations, the time capsule is being buried in Philadelphia.
2: Well, that's exciting, I guess, if you're going to be there in 250 years when they open it up. The point is that I hope they fill it with really cool stuff. Some of the stuff I've seen from the states they're milling in, yawn.
1: Well, there's like coins and letters from the living presidents, but we're doing the Anna and Raven time capsule. Producer Sophia, producer Justin, Raven, I felt like a criminal this morning when I put a dirty shovel in my car. I was like, it's like we're going to bury a body that I have to bring this shovel to work today.
2: I mean, if you didn't give your husband a heads up, it feels a little weird.
1: Oh, right? I didn't give him a heads up. He's probably going to be like, where did my shovel go?
2: Right.
1: Yeah, but anyway.
2: I saw Anna go to the shed for the first time since we've owned this house. So strange.
1: So we were talking about yesterday, and we took your suggestions on things that should go inside the time capsule. And there were some great suggestions. We're definitely going to put in a penny since they're not going to exist in 250 years. Mm-hmm. Producer John, his pick for his guitar. We've got one of those ready to go. Sophia, what did you bring for the time capsule?
3: I have a junk drawer, cracked yellow iPhone 5C.
2: Wow.
1: Wait a minute. You can trade those in and get money.
3: You can't trade this in for anything.
2: Not anymore. Oh.
3: They would turn me away in a second.
2: Yeah.
3: So I thought that maybe the people in 250 years are going to see this and either know what it is or be very confused.
1: That's so cool.
2: You blanked your photos, right?
3: I did. I had it when I was like 12.
2: So. Okay.
1: You know how when you can't turn on your phone anymore, you don't know the code, it's like all frustrating. What if in the future there's like aliens and the aliens just touch it and it just automatically powers to life?
2: I mean, I think that everybody's going to be able to do that at that point.
1: With their magic fingers?
2: Yeah, I do. Yeah.
1: You think we're all going to have magic fingers in 250 years?
2: I think that you and I are going to be living in tubes. And I think that the people in charge will have magic fingers.
1: Justin, what did you bring?
4: I brought a book. This is very special to me. This was my first barbecue Bible.
1: Oh.
4: So it's still got some nice places marked for the recipes that I've since taken and modified on my own. In 250 years, they can learn how we cooked and how we fed a whole lot of people, and instructions in here and everything, and even some awesome notes from me.
2: They're not going to have real food anymore at that point, so everything will be oatmeal. Yeah. So they'll be jealous of that. But I can't believe you're actually giving that up.
3: Yeah, you're
4: ready?
3: Well,
4: now, the ones that I've taken here that I've used, I've certainly modified on my own. Now, I have my own. This is just a nice touchstone base here. But no, there's no secrets in this one.
1: Okay, and we're definitely going to put in a Can't Beat Raven t-shirt.
2: Oh, yeah.
1: We got one of those.
2: It feels like it marks the time.
1: Yeah, our Can't Beat Raven representation. Raven, what are you bringing to the time capsule that we're burying?
2: I'll tell you right now, I've brought something that's pretty monumentous, I think.
1: I hope it's not too big, because the box I selected is not huge.
2: I mean, it's not huge, but it's a memorable time period from this program, and that is when I started for the Harlem Globetrotters.
1: Wow.
2: And hit the three-pointer in the game. In the game. This is my game-worn jersey with my name on it.
1: It says Air Raven on it.
2: And it has matching shorts. And these shorts, hello, channeling a little Apollo Creed.
4: Wow.
2: Rocky 1-5.
1: I can't believe you're willing to give those away.
2: I mean, I should frame this.
1: Yeah,
2: really,
1: you should.
2: Keep this in my house for the rest of time. But anybody that walked in there would be like, dude, what is that?
1: I also got one of our old mic flags that go on our microphones that have the Anna and Raven show on there. I got a little bit nostalgic when I was trying to figure out what to
2: put
1: in there. Well, I didn't want to give it up.
2: Like,
1: I didn't want to give away the things that meant a lot to me, but I figured for the sake of the future, I'd put that in. So we'll bury it later and we'll post a video on our Instagram at Anna and Raven. I can't believe you're giving up the Air Raven Globetrotters jersey.
2: I mean, I'm never going to get one of those jerseys again.
1: No.
2: So it's a big sacrifice.
4: Yeah. Is there a DVD of Santa's Second Wife?
1: Oh, yeah, actually, yes. We're going to put in a magnet from Santa's Second Wife, which is the worst Christmas movie ever made, starring Raven and I.
4: Nice.
1: You can still watch it on YouTube if you want.
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1: Hey, Shayla, thank you for being our Middle Schooler of the Week. We appreciate it.
2: Yeah.
3: Shayla, where do you attend school? Anybody you want to say hi to?
2: Robert Gray. My mom for signing me up.
1: Oh, that's fun. What's your mom's name?
2: Jessica.
1: Hey, Jessica. What's up, girl? What are you doing this summer? Anything fun?
2: Trip Paris and Iceland.
1: Oh, Paris and Iceland. Wow.
3: I mean, that's an incredible adventure right there. I've never been to either.
1: It sounds fantastic.
3: That sounds...
2: Whole trip, just all together.
1: That sounds awesome.
3: Yeah, Iceland is definitely on my bucket list. That is a lot of fun.
1: All right. Well, Shayla, we're so happy you're here with us today. Go ahead. Give us the biggest news stories of the week. Number one.
2: New ocean species. Scientists have discovered a new unknown species called the carnivorous meat-eating type of shrimp in the Mediterranean Sea. It's nicknamed the death ball. Others have also discovered a type of worm that lives inside a glass sponge. Over the past years, the number of species found is 54% higher. When someone discovers or identifies

0: by the new species, it usually takes about 13.5 years of average to find and collect it.
1: That's fascinating. There's still so much out there about the oceans that we don't understand, Anna. Even more than space, if you can believe that. It doesn't make any sense.
2: It
1: sounds terrifying that there could be meat-eating shrimp. Because now they're finally going to get some payback.
2: And they're going to eat my foot. Oh. One day you're going to be walking and you're going to be like, what's biting my foot? And you're going to be like, it's this meat-eating shrimp. They're
1: terrifying.
2: Yeah.
1: Really. All right. Story number two.
0: New bionic arm hits the world. A man named Parveen Grotham lost his right arm as an 8-day-old baby. He was the first person to be able to wear a 3D-printed bionic arm. After that, Praveen was able to hold a coffee cup in one hand and his dog on the leash in the other.
1: You know, it's really amazing, the advances in medical science, right? Like when we watch sci-fi, Anna, you know, they sit down in the bed, it scans, and then it just, you know, re-atomizes you and you're all cured in all ways. But in real application, AI, the things that they can do with prosthetics, just the advancements that have been made in the last 3 decades are absolutely astounding.
2: Right.
1: It's a whole different life.
2: Think
1: that
2: like
1: it can offer these
2: a
1: people.
2: A bionic arm that's functional. It's crazy.
1: Yeah.
2: All right, Shayla, give us story number three.
0: All right. This World Cup for soccer began on June 11th. The USA soccer team have made it to the knockout round, and they'll play for the 8th time against Bosnia and Herzegovina tonight.
2: Yeah, tonight's the big game.
1: Well, I know that you won't sleep. Well, I know that you'll be ready. You'll be watching every minute of it.
2: USA cannot win this World Cup. You know, you keep thinking that I'm rooting for them. I'm not rooting for them because I am realistic in knowing that they are not going to win.
1: Oh,
2: they've
1: you heard it.
2: Well,
1: Anna just said that she's rooting against the USA.
2: No, I'm certainly not rooting for Bosnia.
1: I heard what you said.
2: I want the USA to do great. I want a miracle to come out. But they're not going to beat Brazil. They're
1: I heard
2: not
1: what you
2: beat
1: said.
2: Argentina.
1: You
2: they're
1: love
2: not.
1: Bosnia. You love Bosnia and they're the best.
2: Yeah.
1: And okay, Bosnia.
2: Also, Bosnia and Herzegovina. You didn't even know it had a second name. I didn't know that. Did you know that?
1: Nobody knows that.
2: Well, yeah. Do you watch soccer, Shayla?
0: Yeah,
2: all
0: I
2: right.
0: also play soccer.
2: Awesome. What do you play? What position?
0: Anything as long as I'm not defense and on the left wing, goalie does not count.
2: Okay. See, I was the opposite. I would play any defender field, like left, right, center, or goalie, but I wouldn't play anything ahead of that because I couldn't run because I was lazy.
1: Some things never change.
2: True. Who do you think is going to win the World Cup?
0: USA.
2: Well,
1: good answer.
2: I am hopeful for the USA. I am hopeful. Shayla, thank you so much. You were a wonderful participant today in Middle Schooler News.
0: All right.
2: If you have a middle schooler that would like to join us, sign them up at annonraven.com.
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2: Sure, you know that the bald eagle is the national symbol, but why? But why did we pick the bald eagle? Any idea? You'll never believe what one president wanted instead. It's coming up next.

0: could be hot, they could be cold. Anna and Raven play Am I Close?
1: We were so close! So close.
2: Celebrating America 250 this weekend, and every day this week, we are learning about a key piece of American history from producer Justin. Justin, what are we learning about today?
0: The main feature of the Great Seal of the United States, the national symbol, the bald eagle.
2: Oh, that's a good one. All right, yeah. So here's how it works. Raven and I get 30 seconds on the clock each. We get to discuss in our 30 seconds the bald eagle, I guess the history of how it became our
0: bird. What do you know about them?
2: Yes.
0: Why did it come about?
2: Okay.
0: What do you know?
2: All right, and then you tell us if we're close. Raven, you want to go first? You want me to go first?
3: Yeah, I'll go first. Here we go. 30 seconds on the clock.
2: Go.
3: You know what? The bald eagle, it's not like he was our national bird from day one. Not like George Washington kept one as a pet and it rolled around on his shoulder like a pirate or whatever. I think it was actually the 40s that we brought on the bald eagle. Maybe even later, the 50s that made it a national symbol. But it's tough and its head is dressed in white and it looks regal. And if you hang around a fishing dock, a bald eagle will take your arm or your small dog away from you. They are huge. They are aggressive. And they are wise scavengers.
2: Time. Okay.
0: All right, Anna.
2: 30 seconds on the clock. Here's what I do know. Originally, it wasn't going to be the bald eagle, and they wanted it to be a turkey at one point. I'm almost certain of that. Yeah. But here's the thing. Those guys had issues with their hair. They never had hair, and they wore wigs all the time. Mm. So all those old dudes were those white old dudes had no hair, were bald.
3: You'd
2: so
3: say
2: when
3: it,
2: they were
3: preach,
2: figuring
3: girl.
2: It out, they were like, you know what? This bald eagle looks just like us.
3: Uh-huh.
2: So I'm going to go with that one instead because it's like flies really high and turkeys, we're not really sure how far they can fly. The end.
3: There might be a little bit more to that story, but there were some parts. There were some solid parts right there. There was
2: close?
3: A bunch of old white dudes with weird hair.
2: That's true.
0: A bunch of old white dudes with weird hair. In fact, the original usage of the word bald meant white hair. It didn't mean hairless. It meant white haired. So that's where that actually comes from, the white feathers on the hair.
3: Wow.
2: Like George Washington.
0: Yeah. Mm-hmm. So the bald eagle is native to North America, the contiguous United States, parts of Canada, parts of northern Mexico. So it was a native bird, which they were very fond of. And it usually lives near large bodies of waters, easy to fish and nest in those areas. It has long been considered the national bird, but it wasn't official until 2024.
3: Wait a minute.
0: It wasn't official until then. Yes, but it was adopted as a national emblem all the way back in 1782, but just never officially.
3: He cheated us.
2: That's so interesting.
3: That doesn't feel real.
0: An act of Congress designated it as the national bird in 2024.
2: Did anybody want a turkey or did I make that up?
0: No, that's a lot of fun. Yes. Ben Franklin was popularly attributed to wanting the turkey as a national bird. That's a myth. It's a popular myth, but it's a myth.
2: Oh.
0: But famously, Ben Franklin still hated the bald eagle. He wanted nothing to do with it.
2: What is there to hate?
0: He wrote in a letter.
3: Seems so weird. Ben Franklin is just one of them weird dudes
1: that's
3: sitting around mad at stuff.
0: He did. As he was the ambassador to Paris for the United States, he wrote a letter to his daughter back home all the way back in 1784. He said, he was quoted as saying, "I wish the bald eagle had not been chosen. He is a bird of bad moral character."
2: Oh.
3: But I told you the scavenger stuff.
0: He does not get his living honestly. Ben Franklin really hated that bird.
3: Franklin went over to France for a little bit too long. I'm thinking what native started, bad mouthing America. Ben Franklin, you're lucky you came back and put that key on the kite, or I'd be like, you know what? Shut your mouth, pal.
2: Just imagine him pacing back and forth. I don't like that bald eagle.
3: Over in France. Right, while he's being perfumed by Mademoiselle.
2: Yeah.
3: Sellout.
0: Like a cartoon villain. I'll get that pesky bird if it's the last thing I do.
3: You know what? Thank God you came back, did some stuff that was worthwhile, straightened out your life, Ben Franklin. Sounds like we went to rehab, maybe.
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8: More unsettled weather today with pop-up showers and thunderstorms. I'm Ed McIntosh from Q2. Temperatures today mild up into the mid-80s, typical for this time of the year, but isolated showers and thunderstorms in the afternoon and evening could create some gusty winds. Overnight temperatures in the mid to upper 50s, mid to upper 80s with isolated storms tomorrow. 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
3: What?
2: 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No, it's a real thing. 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
2: And my sister warned me the other day, and I could not believe what she said had happened to her sister-in-law.
3: I had a friend. 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Same type of thing?
2: No, not at all. It's okay. Next, yeah.

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3: It wakes me up.
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5: Waking up laughing is always a good way to wake up.
6: When fish tanks attack.
7: Come on, is that really a thing? Because it doesn't sound like one.
6: I don't know. So, here's what happened. I'm afraid to clean my fish tank now, and it's all my sister's fault. So, last year, when my little one turned six, so now this fish is like over a year old, she begged for a fish. She wanted a fish so bad. Baby, can I have a fish? All right. So, I got her a betta fish, and, you know, I did the research, and basically it was like, they're fighting fish, so you can only get one, which is perfect, because I knew the minute I got one, she'd be like, I want another fish.
7: Right, you didn't want to do a bunch of maintenance, you want to keep it easy on yourself, simplify the operation, right?
6: I explained to her, I'm like, we can only get one fish, because if there's two fish, the one will eat the other one, and nobody wants that.
7: That's happened all the time, and for me, it's not even just the betta fish, they just... Sometimes the fish eat each other.
6: It's weird.
7: In my tank.
6: Yeah. It's like, you know, it's the circle of life.
7: I stopped.
6: Anyway, so we get her to the fish. But of course, like, she, you know, at the time, she's six, and now she's seven, and she doesn't clean the fish tank. And in my mind, how long is this fish really going to live?
7: Right. How long is it going
6: to
7: hold on
6: if
7: nobody's taking care
6: of
7: the fish?
6: I have an older daughter, so I understand that this usually is like a six-month process, and then we move on with our lives, and we have a burial at sea in our toilet, you know, in our bathroom.
7: Oh, no.
6: But this fish... is in it for the long haul. And, you know, great. But my sister told me that her sister-in-law had a fish tank, too. And when she would go to clean the fish tank one time, she would do it with her bare hands. Like, you have to clean. Every month, I got to take out, like, a quarter of the water. I got to change the filter. Okay. I got to do the cleaning thing.
7: Sure.
6: And I hate it. I despise it.
7: Yeah,
6: it's the
7: bane
6: of my existence to clean that stinky fish tank.
7: Everybody's got other things to do. It's not an easy chore. And if you're not confident in doing it, making sure the water balance is right or this, that, whatever, like, it's, you know, right. You don't want to mess with all that.
6: For one betta fish that I got at the pet store. So, her sister-in-law got an infection from the algae in the tank in her hand, and you have to always wear gloves, and she ended up being hospitalized for 4 days.
7: Oh, my gosh.
6: Her fish tank almost killed her.
7: No kidding.
6: So, now, I am so paranoid every time I clean this fish tank, and I've got, like, plastic up to my elbows, you know, when I do it.
7: That's probably wise. I mean, the odds got to be pretty low on your fish tank killing you, but you know somebody. So what does that tell you?
6: I know. But we're talking about it because, like, when your pet attacks.
7: I mean, it's not about intent all the time, right? Like, I mean, my dog is doing that thing right now where he's like the cat. Cats are always famously underfoot, right? We always talk about cats as wanting to murder you. My dog is doing that now in his older age. He's a little bit more frail, moves a little bit slower, right? His instincts are a little bit lower. And so I think that his plan is to kill both me and him.
6: Oh, no.
7: Like, he'll take me out. I'll fall on top of him. Then we go out together, and it solves the crisis of what it'll be like, you know, for either of us to live without each other.
6: All right. Danielle, my best friend, she recreationally rides horses.
7: Okay.
6: And she goes for horseback riding lessons every week. And I told her, girl, we too old. What are you doing?
7: Right.
6: Right?
7: What if that horse decides it wants to kill you?
6: No, it did. It threw her. She has fallen off that horse three times. I said, and she gets hurt every time. I go, at what point do you say, I'm just going to look at the horse, I don't need to ride it anymore?
7: Right.
6: You
7: it's
6: know?
7: Been enough for me. It's time for a change.
6: Also, I didn't know, and maybe I'm just being naive and dumb right now, which is always a possibility with me. I didn't know that cat scratch fever was a real thing. There are two people on our Facebook page at Anna and Raven that said that a cat scratched them so badly they ended up with cat scratch fever, ended up in the ER.
7: Oh, wow.
6: That's... Now I need to Google exactly what that means.
7: Right.
6: Yeah.
7: Besides Ted Nugent.
6: I think that joke went over my head.
7: It's not a good one anyways,
6: okay.
7: So it's all right.
6: Okay. All right. 1-800-330-9999. Did you have a pet injure you? One of your pets that you love? What did it do?
7: I mean, he wrote Cat Scratch Fever, and he's famously crazy. That's what I'm saying.
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5: 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My new fear is cleaning my fish tank. My little one has a betta fish in her room that we have to take care of. And I heard this story that this woman, she got a cut in her hand. She was cleaning the fish tank, ended up being hospitalized for 4 days. And now I'm terrified every time I clean that fish tank.
6: I mean, it's pretty wild, right? Sometimes when I'm scrolling through my phone, I see those stories about people that they had a wound and their dog licked it and then they lost their hand.
5: Right.
6: And I'm like, wait a minute.
5: I kiss my
6: dog all the time.
5: Stop kissing your dog. Look, Jeremy wrote on our Facebook page at Anna and Raven, one day my parrot didn't want kisses, 13 stitches in my lip.
6: Wait a minute, he didn't want kisses?
5: That's why I bit him.
6: So the other days the parrot does want kisses?
5: I guess so.
6: I didn't know that was a thing.
5: When I see a beak, I don't trust a beak.
6: It's a funny thing, is like as humans we just figure because we feed something and house it, that it loves us and wants kisses.
5: And we forget it's a wild animal.
6: Right, yes. Right. That it was, it belonged in the Amazon and, it may be hindering vengeance in its heart.
5: 1-800-330-9999. How did your pet injure you?

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3: New fear unlocked. Cleaning the fish tank. My sister told me that her sister-in-law got hospitalized for 4 days for cleaning the fish tank. The algae or whatever bacteria got into like a cut on her hand.
4: Yeah.
3: And it was really dangerous.
4: I mean, it sounds crazy to me, honestly. Who would bring this killer into their home if they knew that that was the situation?
3: Anyway, I cleaning that fish tank is the bane of my existence, and now I do it with plastic wrapped to my elbows. But I think pets in general injure you, even though they love you. I'm looking at our Facebook page at Anna and Raven. Beads and Beyond wrote, "My lab broke my nose a couple of times just by headbutting me for attention."
4: You know, labs, man, they're great dogs. They love to swim. They're a lot of fun with the kids. When they come through your living room, you got to look out. They can hit you in the face. That tail, knock a drink right off the coffee table every time.
3: I can't believe the amount of people that have sent us messages about cat scratch fever.
4: Martha, understand that you're a vet. You had a comment on cat scratch fever. I didn't even know it was a song.
3: I had no idea. I don't even know what he's saying. But anyway, tell us about cat scratch fever as a vet.
5: Well, it's caused by a bacteria called Bartonella, and cats get it from flea bites, and people get it from being scratched or bitten. So if you control fleas in your cat, and if you get scratched or bitten, just make sure you wash thoroughly. I've been bitten and scratched by cats who've had Bartonella, and I've never gotten sick, so don't make yourself crazy about it.
4: That's because you're tougher than cat scratch fever, right?
3: Definitely.
4: Do me a favor. Do something about that Ted Nugent guy, too, while you're at it.
3: No one knows what you're talking about. 1-800-330-9999. Matt, how did your pet injure you?
6: She was just talking about that cat scratch fever. I was probably like 13 years old, and my mom got a kitten, and it scratched me. I got cat scratch fever in the middle of my chest, right in between my nipples. It was a third nipple.
4: Oh, no. Oh. I mean, it scarred you.
6: I don't have any scars from it, but it looked literally like ringworm. It was dots all around it and smooth in the middle. It looked like a third nipple without the point.
4: Thanks for the call. Yeah. Anna knows third nipple people.
3: No, my husband has four nipples.
4: No, I know.
3: Yeah, it's like, fascinating to me. But he didn't get it from a cat scratch. No, he got it from Jesus.
4: Right, hereditary. Yeah. Right.
3: He was born that way. Alex, how did your pet injure you?
7: My cat scratched me pretty bad. I changed up its food, and I guess it wasn't all that happy about it, and it gave me a really nasty scratch.
3: It's messed up.
4: I mean, it's one thing if you're messing with the cat and you're playing with the cat or whatever and they catch you. It's something else entirely if you're just like, what? You know, because cats can dive bomb in on you, Anna, right?
3: Mm-hmm.
4: Like the food thing, like you think, you said, you know, you thought you were doing right by your cat. And instead, now he wants to murder you. And you know it. And it's made real for you because he almost actually did it. You might have to go to fight cat camp.
3: That's the thing about cats. You never know when they're going to turn. I mean, I guess it's true for any animal that you keep, right?
4: Well, you never do know.
3: Kaylee, how about you? How did your pet injure you?
8: So I was trying to put together a new TV stand, and I accidentally cut my leg. My dog, Goku, runs up to me and starts licking the cut.
4: Now you've got the plague.
8: It's been burning. Now I'm worried that, like, oh my gosh, I've got rabies now or something.
4: You can get some bad stuff with dogs. Some people have a reaction with dog saliva on a cut.
3: Well, you know, Dakota is very allergic to dog saliva, including our dog saliva.
4: Well, I wouldn't suggest that you let Lila suck on her.
3: No, there's a lot of rules in our house about what she can do with Lila. Because, you know, my doctor, our allergist said, like, you need to get rid of your dog. And I explained to her, I'm sorry, but Lila was here first.
4: Right.
3: We're going to have to just deal with this until everything's done. We're going to ride it out.
4: Right.
3: Things like that are scary, and you never know, and it's so unpredictable when things like that happen.
4: I don't know if it's my algorithm or whatever, but I've, you know, you see the stories where it's like, person had a cut, they got licked by their dog, and then lost their foot or something, and I'm like, what?
3: Yep.
4: Is that real? I don't know. I kiss my dogs all the time, so I don't know.
9: Let's go!
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2: Coming up, it's Pick'em News. 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
2: Anna and Raven's Pick'em News.
3: Three news stories. You only hear about one. Raven selects which one it is.
4: I love the power.
3: Today's option number one. Excel World Championships crowns a new winner. A dork! I say that because my husband is one of these guys. My husband, when people ask me what my husband does for a living, I say it's finance and there's a lot of Excel spreadsheets. That's all I say.
4: So this is actually about Excel spreadsheets.
3: Uh-huh. Number two.
4: Stimulating. Okay.
3: Columbia Sportswear will give away company to anyone that can prove the earth is flat.
4: Okay, well, good luck with that.
3: And number three, man tries to rescue injured raccoon, gets bitten on face while driving.
4: You know, one thing to know about raccoons, don't mess with them. Just because they've got cute little human hands, they don't want to be your friend.
3: Which one would you like to hear about?
4: I'm going to go with dorks, Excel, because, I mean, I find this to be amazing that there would be some sort of Olympiad event.

0: That can't be real.
1: That's a real thing. That is for real. Their entrance thing.
0: This is an excuse for business dudes to get together or business people to get together and just get rowdy and wasted. I think you've got a rock band singing a song about Excel. Excel's got money to burn and they're like, watch this party.
1: And if you've ever met my husband, you know he plays right into that bro.
0: Does he go to this thing?
1: No.
2: We have none other than the 3-time grand global champion. It could be the one, the only, Andrew Nye, the Annihilator.
0: Nice.
1: Yes.
0: Andrew's got a pen protector, a pocket protector.
1: Yeah.
0: All right. I am betting on it.
1: Yep.
0: This is great.
1: I know.
0: I love this.
1: Hey, but here's the part where it gets crazy. 'Cause you're like,

0: What do you do at the Excel spreadsheet?
1: You get like, wasted, I think.
0: No. So you actually have to compete, Raven.
1: Oh, okay.
0: Yeah.
1: Oh, okay.
2: Welcome to Bushland, the best place for a hiking adventure in the Excel universe. The terrain and topography of Bushland are mapped out on two sheets, and the movement from one cell to the next represents 500 meters. There are six different terrains, and each type of terrain affects how fast you move.
0: This continued on for about 3 minutes, telling you the things you had to do. And halfway through, I just got a glazed look in my eye. I was like, what?
1: Look at me right now.
0: Like, what?
1: That took seven words.
2: The case has 140 questions of seven levels of difficulty and five bonus questions.
0: Let's not forget.
1: It's like the SATs of Excel.
0: 100%. But even worse, even harder.
1: They should make this a drinking game.
0: Yeah. So how much do you win? How much do you win if you actually accomplish all this?
1: Tell me.
3: Taking home $5,000.
1: That's it.
3: Taking home the massive championship belt.
0: There's a belt.
1: That I want.
3: I don't have to say anything other than Dim.
1: I don't know what that means.
0: Dim is his name. It's the dude's name.
1: Oh, okay.
0: And he got so up
1: he's
0: there
1: a, he's like a legend,
0: yeah.
1: Dim.
0: Yeah, he's a legend. Dim. So I talked to my husband about it, you know, him being an Excel dork himself.
1: Yeah, what'd he say?
4: Babe, as an avid Excel user, what do you like most about the application?
5: It's a great software. It helps you organize data. It helps you do simple calculations to complicated calculations. And it helps you also give you great graphs and charts and everything to explain the data to non-finance people.
1: Oh, like us.
4: Do you think you're the king of
1: Idiots.
4: Excel?
5: Nope.
4: Do you think you could win the 2026 Microsoft Excel World Championship?
5: No, I'm out here using VLOOKUP still, and these people are now using XLOOKUPs.
0: I don't know what he's talking about.
1: No, no idea what he's talking about.
0: Just
1: laugh. Twirl your hair and laugh at him. Flirt with him because he's definitely smart.
0: You're so funny.
1: It's funny how he's like, I'll never be... Like, he's... Paul is an athlete, a competitive man, and he doesn't want to go because he'll be embarrassed.
0: Right. It was Excel.
1: Dim! Dim! Dim! Dim! Dim! Dim! Dim!
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0: good.
1: Former producer John has joined us every day this week, and he has sang about some of the most historical moments in the last 250 years as we celebrate America. Producer John, we have put you up against AI. You have won every single day this week.
2: Split vote Monday. I dissent. But you've shown up every single day and done very, very well. I have to say, I thought it would go differently. You've made America proud so far.
3: Just goes to show the power of the human soul, all right? Machines will not ever write better art or create better art than a human being.
1: Except for that Puerto Rico song. That was a banger. That was a good one, the one that just went viral.
3: Oh, you think so, huh?
1: Yeah.
3: You think so?
4: First time in San Juan, in Iho, capital of Puerto Rico.
3: You think that's so great?
1: I love that, huh? That was pretty good.
3: Yeah, right. That's your favorite song ever. All right, Anna. Okay, I'll tell you what. You want to talk about the moon landing today, right?
1: I do.
3: Anna wants to talk about the moon landing. Okay.
2: I can't wait.
3: Puerto Rico.
1: Are you standing
3: so much better
1: up?
3: than any other song. No,
1: all
3: no, no.
1: Right.
3: Ready? First time.

0: landed on the moon. Is that what you want, Anna?
1: Wow.
0: That's what you wanted, huh?
2: I didn't understand the end. But what did you say, Rick?
1: No, did Kubrick.
0: About Kubrick. Don't believe what they say about Kubrick. Because they say he shot the moon landing. Yeah.
2: Oh, that it was
1: fake. No. We did it. We were there.
0: We did that.
1: Thank you very much.
2: That was okay. It wasn't my favorite. I mean, we did Prohibition. We did Statue of Liberty. We did Gold Rush. I thought those were great. That wasn't my favorite. But let's see how AI.
0: That's because you asked me to play the AI's game.
1: She doesn't love space anyway. So that's all right. Let's see what AI did. July.

0: My mom covered her mouth.
1: You got so emotional when that happened.
0: That bright little ghost was leaving the world now.
2: I mean, this is really good.
1: My dad leaned in close, and Raven like clutches his heart and goes, oh, oh, oh, oh, oh, oh, oh, oh, oh, oh, oh, oh, oh, oh, oh, oh, oh, oh, oh, oh, oh, oh, oh, oh, oh, oh, oh, oh, oh, oh, oh, oh, oh, oh, oh, oh, oh, oh, oh, oh, oh, oh, oh, oh, oh, oh, oh, oh, oh, oh, oh, oh, oh, oh, oh, oh, oh, oh, oh, oh, oh, oh, oh, oh, oh, oh, oh, oh, oh, oh, oh, oh, oh, oh, oh, oh, oh, oh, oh, oh, oh, oh, oh, oh, oh, oh, oh, oh, oh, oh, oh, oh, oh, oh, oh, oh, oh, oh, oh, oh, oh, oh, oh, oh, oh, oh, oh, oh, oh, oh, oh, oh, oh, oh, oh, oh, oh, oh, o

0: We all know his name. We're talking about Buzz Aldrin or Neil Armstrong?
1: I mean, I would go with Neil Armstrong as the first man on the moon. Yeah.
2: Listen, you know what? I just like John's vibe better. I want to ask you is like, here you are, you're celebrating America's 250th. Which party do you want to go to? Do I want to hear about Dad leaning in and all sad and whatnot? Or do I want to be like, we did it?
1: That's right.
2: Hit me with big lines here. It's America.
3: Black and white on the console. The world held
2: oh, no, that one.
3: In that ladder dust and we leaned in left.
2: Oh, no, I like that one a little bit
1: He's
2: better,
1: still
2: actually.
1: Leaning in, though. He's still leaning in.
3: He said this one small step and the room went still. I swear the whole house shook like it felt that chill.
1: Now we're throwing cowboy hats in the air and stuff.
0: AI won that one. Sorry, John.
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17: More unsettled weather today with pop-up showers and thunderstorms. I'm Ed McIntosh from Q2. Temperatures today mild up into the mid-80s, typical for this time of the year, but isolated showers and thunderstorms in the afternoon and evening could create some gusty winds. Overnight temperatures in the mid to upper 50s, mid to upper 80s with isolated storms tomorrow. 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
0: Imagine you finally get to go on that European trip that you've been putting off for years, but your husband has this one idea on something that he doesn't want to do, and you think you're going to be sleeping on the street. You'll get the whole story, then you'll be the judge. Couples Court's coming up next.

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1: No.
0: When you could wake up to? 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
3: One couple.
4: It makes me furious. I don't get it.
5: This is what she wants to do.
3: One problem.
5: My daughter wants to do a spa weekend for her 16th birthday.
4: And I'm being deprived of going there because I'm a guy?
3: You decide the outcome.
6: All right, Gabby, you got to be happy to hear that, right?
5: Yeah, I mean, we can have a family dinner when we get back in town.
3: It's Couples Court on the Anna and Raven Show.
6: Every day a couple joins us to let us know what their disagreement is about. And then it's up for you to decide who's right. Wow, this is exciting. Jade and Parker, you guys are going on a big European trip this summer.
7: Yes, we are.
6: All right.
7: It's going to be so exciting.
6: Okay, Jade, where are you going?
5: We are going to Croatia, Greece, and Italy.
6: Okay, so what's the problem?
5: Well, I have been researching and planning for years at this point, and my lovely husband really just doesn't want to book our hotels.
6: Parker, why?
7: I've never been overseas, and I don't know if anything's good or bad where it's based solely on reviews, and it's going to be fun to be able to go somewhere completely new and you know, find a local or find someone that knows of the place or see a place that we're going to stay at and then stay there. Like, well, we need to be there to know what's good. So I just kind of want to wing it and be spontaneous.
8: Wait a minute. So you want to get on your flights and go and have nowhere to stay, basically. You just want to, you know, figure that out once your boots are on the ground?
5: Yes, that's what he wants to do. It's insane to me. I don't even know, like, how this is even a conversation that we're having. Like, I've done all the research. We're going to end up sleeping on the street. Like, what if we get there, everything's booked up, it's a popular time to go, we want to stay in great places, all the great places are going to be booked up. We need to do this now.
8: I mean, I got to think that that's probably a real possibility, at least in some parts. On the other hand, I'm sure there's hotels where you can find a place to stay. I would think that you're going to pay more, but maybe I'm wrong. Maybe you'll end up paying less, right? Because online, you're right. I mean, you're just reading somebody else's information.
6: So it's funny because when we go to Italy, my dad doesn't book hotels.
8: No.
6: This is how he grew up and what he does it. He goes in, he asks to see the room first.
8: Yeah.
6: They show him the room and then he negotiates a price with them. Now, keep in mind, my father is from Italy.
8: Right.
6: So he speaks Italian.
8: Fluent.
6: So it's it's his first language.
8: Right.
6: So he's able to speak to them and all that. I don't know how I would feel about going to another country where I didn't speak the language and having to do that.
8: Yeah, that would be a little nerve wracking to me. Plus, you know, the other thing that I'd be worried about, listen, if you're going for 6 months, you know, this big trip that you're taking and you've got unlimited funds, then that's one thing. If you're going for, let's say, 3 weeks, 4 weeks, and you're going to these three different locations, I mean, how often do you have to spend half the day figuring out where you're going to stay, right? Are you in your phone then? Are you talking to somebody right on the street? While it's exciting in some ways, it might limit me in others. I don't know.
6: I know, but there is something exciting about, like, seeing a place and being like, I love this town. I love this view. Let's stay here.
8: Let's just stay here.
6: Right.
8: Right. It's something that you would never do unless you were doing something like this.
6: Wow. That is a big debate. Well, let's see what the audience has to say, because they may agree with you, Parker. Why plan it? Wing it. Have it be an adventure. See what you stumble upon. Maybe you'll fall in love with the place, you know? But they may see Jade's side, too. How are you going to travel halfway across the world and have nowhere to sleep?
8: Yeah, where are we going to put these bags? What are we, you know, what are we doing? All those basic things. 1-800-330-9999. Whose side are you on? It's the Couples Court with Anna and Raven.
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6: Imagine you plan this dream vacation you've been waiting for so long. You're going to Italy, Croatia, and Greece. You and your husband have been talking about this forever. You're going this summer. Here's the problem. Parker doesn't want to book any hotel rooms because he thinks they should wing it and wait till they get there and see where they want to stay.
8: Yeah. Maybe I'm a clown. I mean, Las Vegas? Sure. Thailand with a buddy? Absolutely. Traveling anywhere with my wife? Gets a lot more risky.
6: Yeah.
8: Yeah, because I just know that she's going to have a certain amount of stuff with her. I'm going to need somewhere to park this stuff.
6: Yeah, that's what Jade says. Jade says, I've done the research, and no, we're not going to wing it. We're going to book these places that have good reviews online so we have a place to go, and we're not sleeping on the streets when we end up in these countries that we don't even speak the language.
8: For sure.
6: What would you do? 1-800-330-9999. Anthony, whose side are you on?
12: Well, I see both. It's a different story. We actually did, but we went to Santorini, the island of Santorini. I took a girlfriend there, and we actually booked a room. But when we got there, we realized the hotel across the street, which was on the cliff and just beautiful views, we ended up getting there, taking the room, and then lying to the lady to leave. And we had an emergency. We had to leave. We booked a room across the street on the cliffs with a much better view. I don't know if that makes any sense.
6: But what if they saw you?
8: Yeah, right.
6: It's like, wait a minute. Emergency.
8: Wait, aren't you supposed to be at your grandmother's funeral?
12: Well, that's pretty much what we did. And then we lied and said that we had to leave for an emergency. And then we did see the lady throughout the course of the week. And we did feel bad, but I ended up marrying that girlfriend. So it all worked out.
6: Oh, well, there we go. Whose side are you on? 1-800-330-9999. Couples Court.

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3: 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You're finally going to Europe. You're visiting Italy, Croatia, and Greece. It's all booked, the flights, and then you go to book the hotels, and your husband says, nah, let's wing it. That's exactly what Parker did to Jade. He said, I don't want to book the hotels. What if we get there and there's a better hotel across the street, or there's one down the street, or we fall in love with one? Let's just wing it.
4: I mean, that sounds really cool. Again, to me, it's all like, you know, how much time do you actually have, right? How much money do you actually have? Because I'd be afraid that I'd be shut out of the places that I could afford or the places that I truly wanted anyways. And of course, that first day, how discombobulated are you going to be? Where do we put our stuff?
3: I know, but that's such an American thing. In Italy, this is common.
4: True.
3: I mean, what do you think? Would you go to another country without having your hotels booked and just wing it? 1-800-330-9999. Jason, whose side are you on?
5: I'm on the husband side. I went to Costa Rica. I flew there. I got off the plane. I had absolutely no plans whatsoever. I spent a month there, and I had the absolute best time of my life. It was amazing.
6: Where'd you sleep?
5: I talked to people when I got there, and I stayed in hostels the whole time.
4: Right.
5: And so my brother got there right after I left. I paid like $8 a night. My brother was paying like $250 a night, and my places were better than his.
4: Wow.
3: All right.
4: Pretty cool.
3: Thanks, Jason.
4: Yeah, if you're doing that bohemian backpacking type thing, but my wife would definitely have her hair dryer and at least 6 pairs of shoes.
3: Hi, whose side are you on, Joe?
7: I'm on her side, so I would book it and tell him he can wing it.
4: Yeah.
3: You're on your own, kid.
7: Yep, that's it. I'm sleeping in the bed tonight. I don't know what the hell you're doing, but good luck.
4: Ann, what do you think? Whose side are you on today?
8: Okay, I've been to Europe 5 times, and every time what I've done is I've gotten one of those voter books if they still have it, and I like bed and breakfasts, so I've always booked the first night, and then I just ask the locals what they recommend going forward. That way I'm not tied down to a certain area because I kind of like to explore. Mind you, they speak English well.
4: Mm-hmm.
8: So like Croatia, I wouldn't be that I'd be a little worried about. But Italy, I wouldn't worry about, or probably not Greece as well. That's what I would do.
9: The verdict is in. Jury foreman, what are the results?
3: Jade, our audience agreed with you. Parker, as much as the adventure sounds awesome, it's also very scary not to have planned where you're going to stay. And that kind of stress during such a big trip like this may ruin it. So book the hotels in advance. Jade did the research. Go with it.
5: It makes sense. So, all right.
4: I mean, at the very least, you guys would have to have contact with Airbnbs or whatever, right? That way you had a place to fall back on. I share the sense that the adventure might be fun, but the practicality is a little bit harder to implement when there's two of you.
10: 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We are booking all of our hotels tonight.
5: Fair.
4: Well, there goes that.
3: If you have a problem, too, send an email. couplescore@annaandraven.com.
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2: I guess it's not new news, but New York City has a rat problem.
3: Oh.
2: It's always had a rat problem.
3: Yeah, but I mean, there's been times that it's been worse than others, and it seems like right now it's on and up.
2: Yeah, no, definitely.
3: It's on and up.
2: When New York City appoints a rat czar, like that's this lady's name. Her job is rat czar, is to just take care of the rats in the city.
3: What a cool job.
2: Is it though? I feel like it's a thankless job that you're never going to win.
3: Oh, well, you're not going to win that battle.
2: Right.
3: But for a couple of years, everybody's going to know who you are.
2: Yeah. All right.
3: It's like kind of like being a Ghostbuster.
2: But there is,
3: you do well in a neighborhood once in a while. Like, you know what I mean? Like, you can get a table right away if one restaurant feels like you're doing a good job.
2: Until they see a rat.
3: That's the thing. If you get rid of rats, they don't leave. They just go to the next building over.
2: But everybody's got like a rat story,
3: right? Oh, yeah.
2: Like when you see a rat, because it's jarring for some reason.
3: Oh, I've got a story about, I didn't even see a rat for probably the first 15, 20 years of my life, but my father would tell me a rat story.
2: Okay, it's coming up next.

0: just go.
1: At planet1067.com.
2: Listen to this headline I just saw. Global study finds rodent boom linked to climate change in New York City and beyond.
3: Mm.
2: So New York City has always had a rat problem, but it's getting worse. And it's because of climate change. That's the reason why. And it's not just New York City. It's Washington, D.C., San Francisco, Toronto, which, according to the study, has the biggest rat creases in the world.
3: Well, I mean, here's the thing, right? City, cockroaches, rats, they're always going to be there because there's always going to be a certain amount of material that's decomposing. There's going to be something for them to digest, ingest, and therefore flourish, right?
2: Yeah.
3: And it's got all these little areas.
2: New York City has become obsessed with trying to get rid of rats, and that they even have a rat czar that her job is to figure out how to get rid of the rats.
3: Yeah.
2: And it's not going so well since there's pictures of rats gnawing through those new rat-proof garbage cans that they made.
3: That's great. They're like, oh, you think you got us? Watch this.
2: Right. And then there's just pictures of rats eating right through it.
3: We just got tougher.
2: They're taking it so seriously that this happened.
4: The first anti-rat day of action was held in Harlem.
5: We've had rats the size of Crocs just running up and down the street, like a Croc shoe.
3: Oh.
5: An average size 8 running up and down the street.
2: She knew a size.
3: An average size 8.
2: It wasn't right. A size 10 Croc.
3: Yeah, it wasn't an alligator.
2: Right.
3: Yeah. Yeah. Everybody has a rat story, Anna.
2: Yeah, it's true.
3: Yeah, I remember growing up, and my father used to tell me a story about rat. There was a rat supposedly at the beach area, many rats that would be the size of small chihuahuas.
2: Oh.
3: And the thing that was so terrifying about that story, by the way, I never saw one, but I looked for one constantly, and we were there every summer. My family had a property there. And you know what? The thing that was terrifying was because you don't expect to see it at the beach. He'd be like, oh, yeah, they'd just be walking right down the street in the middle of the day. That's not a good rat.
2: No.
3: If he's out there the size of a dog and he's walking around during the day and he's not worried about cover, that's not a rat you want to encounter.
2: No, I had a rat encounter. I've had many rat encounters. But one of the most terrifying was at my old home.
3: Mm.
2: We used to have a little patio off our back door.
3: Yeah.
2: And I was standing at the back patio door and I looked out and there was a rat at my house right outside.
3: Come on.
2: And I freaked out. So what do? I immediately call my husband, right? Here's us talking about it last night.
3: Yeah.
2: Because this is always going to be a point of contention with us.
3: I would imagine.
6: Baby, remember when I saw the rat outside of our old house?
7: No.
6: Remember I saw the rat and I made you go get all the traps?
7: It was a vole.
6: It was not a vole. It was a rat. I saw it with my own two eyes.
7: It was a vole. That's why I got coyote urine.
6: And it didn't, well, I mean, I never saw the rat again, so maybe coyote urine worked. But I'm telling you, it was not a vole. It was a rat. I saw its tail. It was ginormous. It looked me right in the eye.
7: It wasn't a rat.
2: It was a rat.
3: Yeah.
2: No, how does he know what I saw if he wasn't there? Can somebody explain that to me?
3: I mean, maybe he saw it after. Did he see it after?
2: No. No, it was a rat.
3: Coyote urine.
2: He was.
3: Pretty good detractor.

0: as I was obsessed with the rat that I saw, once ever in the 6 years that we lived there.
1: Possible vole.
0: No, it was a rat.
1: Okay.
0: He became obsessed with all the holes in the yard.
1: Oh, yeah. Well, that's the voles.
0: So one day, I noticed that all of our hairbrushes, me and my daughters, had been, all the hair had been taken out.
1: Yeah, you stick it in the hole.
0: He stuck it in all the holes outside. And then
1: he was reading a lot of stuff.
0: Oh, my gosh.
1: Yeah, there's a lot of different cures, supposedly, for the voles.
0: Then the next day, this big box shows up from Amazon. I open it, and it's coyote urine. And he's, like, spraying it in the holes. Now,
1: they'll ship you anything.
0: Maybe it worked because I never saw the rat again.
1: Yeah.
0: But it wasn't a vole I saw. Maybe we had voles, too. But there was a rat there.
1: Everybody has seen a rat before. That's all I'm saying.
0: What was your rat encounter? 1-800-330-9999.
2: More than music. It's a mood.
3: Make me feel good.
4: Makes me feel good.
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3: Makes me feel better.
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0: 1-800-330-9999. Francisco, what was your rat encounter?
8: I was walking to the trash very early in the morning. I open up the trash can to put in the bag, and I look up and just stare at me right in the face, less than a foot away. It's this gray rat, but it's completely silent, not moving. I'm holding the bag. I look at my dog. Dog looks at me. Rat looks at me.
1: Mm-hmm.
8: None of us say anything or move.
1: Well, neither of them
8: barks
1: speak.
8: A lot.
1: Right, yeah.
8: I just put the bag in, and we all backed away slowly.
1: Right. I mean, the rats, like, whatever. Dumpster rats. They're good.
0: Dumpster rats are different kinds of rats. Yeah. They're more scrappy.
1: Yeah, no, you're right. That's what I'm saying. You're lucky he played the silent role.
0: Because they know they're going to find food.
1: Oh, yeah.
0: They're
1: smart.
0: Yeah. So they don't care if you come there. Sometimes rats, like, if you get in here, like, they run away because they're scared. But those rats, they're like, I know what's up if I make it into that dumpster.
1: Mm-hmm.
0: They're willing to take you down.
1: Yeah. That's true. Not even the truck can take them out. They know what they're doing.
0: What's your rat story?

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1: 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What a nice day. 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
3: The rat population is growing, and it's because of climate change, according to a new study.
4: Yeah, warm temperatures, lots of rain, it's going to happen. Rodent boom.
3: Yeah, it's gross. And nobody, everybody remembers when you see a rat for the first time.
4: Yeah.
3: When did you see a rat? You had your rat encounter. 1-800-330-9999.
4: Hey, David, what's your rat story? You know you got a rat story.
5: I used to run restaurants in the city, and the restaurant was right outside of Penn Station. We left out some crab patties, and in the morning we had a gigantic rat. For 2 weeks, it messed with everyone in the store. It would, like, jump around. And finally, we got it killed with a trap. When the exterminators came, you know, they put out those bait traps. I'm looking at the size of the holes. I'm like, that's not big enough for this rat.
4: Right.
5: So, yeah, it was a Subway rat that got in, and that thing was, it was big, and it was just terrible.
4: I mean, you've got to know that the rat is huge, Anna, if it's the only rat around, right? Like, I mean... If you're, like, clearly 100%. The alpha rat in the area, no other rats are coming out. These are crab cakes we're talking about. You know, this is fresh seafood that we're talking about here in the city. No other rat dared to venture out to go ahead and get that food. That's a big rat.
3: That's a godfather of rats.
4: Yeah,
3: That the Don restaurant, rat. Yeah, the restaurant now belongs to the rat.
4: Right.
3: You're lucky you survived it, honestly. Yeah.
4: You think you killed him, but he still haunts the place.
3: It's true.
4: Right. Wow.
3: David, your rat story.
6: So... one of my college friend's roommates had a pet rat. That was the first time that I'd seen one up close. He had three of them, and he was walking around. One was in his hand, and two of them were on his shoulders. You know, you're not used to seeing a rat as a pet, you know? So I thought, like, it was weird when I saw him, like, walk in the room, and they say, hey, do you want to hold them? And me, I'm an animal-loving human, so I said, yeah, I mean, sure. And I held them for a couple, you know, minutes, and then I gave them back. And then I looked on my shirt, and there's a little accident on my shirt.
4: Oh yeah,
6: and I was like, "What?
3: Oh yeah. My god!"
6: I was like,
3: "No,
6: what
3: I don't want to touch your rat. I don't want to touch your rat."
4: Yeah.
6: He's like, "Oh yeah, no, that they pee on you. That's what they do." I was like, "Why didn't you tell me? Yeah,
3: Why would you do that?"
4: I mean, look, they pee and they poop all over the place.
3: I can't.
4: Mice, rats, hamsters, gerbils, anything like that. They're not house trained.
3: Some people. And by some people, I mean my husband, Paul, because he's the only person I've ever met that this happens to.
4: Yeah.
3: But when dogs see him, they get excited and pee.
4: Yeah.
3: All the time. And every time we go to my best friend Danielle's house or my cousin Angela's house, we walk in the door, they yell. They're like, don't come in until... because they want to move the dog. But nope, the dog will pee right in the entrance the minute he walks in.
4: I mean, that much pee?
3: Yes.
4: Like, not just like a sprinkle?
3: No.
4: Like a pee?
3: No, he makes the dogs go to the bathroom.
4: I don't know if that's
3: excited. It's so
4: much
3: I've
4: is terrified.
3: At first, I thought it was a joke.
4: Yeah.
3: And then I realized, no, it must be a smell he has. He makes the dogs pee. It's the strangest thing.
4: Does he walk in like boisterous, like big voice?
3: Yeah, he walks in excited because he likes to see the dogs.
4: Yes.
3: And then they just get so excited and to then see him.
4: It's fun for him to see whether or not he can make them pee.
3: And they all do. All of them. He'll make your dogs pee too, Raven, I swear.
4: No, he could not.
3: Yes, he will.
4: My dogs
3: have never done
4: that.
3: You watch. Watch.
4: I don't want to play that game.
3: No.
4: I don't want to try that.
3: No, he's got a magic thing.
4: How does
3: he makes dogs pee. It's just his energy. He has pee energy.
4: He's got big pee energy.
3: That's what he has.
4: Oh my God.
3: Yep.
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18: More unsettled weather today with pop-up showers and thunderstorms. I'm Ed McIntosh from Q2. Temperatures today mild, up into the mid-80s, typical for this time of the year, but isolated showers and thunderstorms in the afternoon and evening could create some gusty winds. Overnight temperatures in the mid to upper 50s, mid to upper 80s with isolated storms tomorrow. 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
2: Can't beat Raven.
3: $3,900 is a jackpot for today's Can't Beat Raven. David, you ready to play today?
4: Yes, ma'am.
3: Can you please ask Raven to leave the room?
4: Raven, will you please leave the room?
5: You got it. Good luck, my friend. $3,900. Big money, Dave.
3: All right.
4: Thank you.
3: We still got a lot of money on the line. Here we go. Raven can't hear us. We're in a soundproof studio. I'm going to ask you these five pop culture questions. You have 3 seconds to answer each one. I'll bring them back in. Ask them the same questions. Whoever gets the most right wins. Ties go to Raven, okay?
4: Okay.
3: Number one, more older adults are taking on roommates to help save money by splitting bills. Blanche, Rose, and Dorothy were roommates in what sitcom?
4: Golden Girls.
3: Number two, Joan Cusack returned to the red carpet last week after 10 years for what movie premiere where she voices the character Jesse?
4: Toy Story 5.
3: Number three, the sequel to The Social Network released a trailer and should be out in October. The sequel will be called The Social What?
4: Breaking.
3: Number four, Mary-Kate and Ashley Olsen made a rare public appearance at their brother's wedding. What is the name of their first clothing line that launched in 2005?
4: Twins.
3: And number five, Zoe Kravitz and Harry Styles are reportedly thinking about having a small wedding in the UK around Christmas time. What's the name of the new Harry Styles album that just came out this year?
4: Whale.
3: What is it?
4: Whale.
3: Whale? Okay, let me bring Raven back in.
5: Yo.
3: 3 out of 5.
5: All right, not great, not terrible. Huge money here. Nearly $4,000. Let's go.
3: All right, number one, more older adults are taking on roommates to help save money by splitting bills.
5: Okay.
3: Blanche, Rose, and Dorothy were roommates in what sitcom?
5: The Golden Girls.
3: That's right. Number two, Joan Cusack returned to the red carpet last week after 10 years for what movie premiere where she voices the character Jesse?
5: Toy Story 5.
3: That's
5: right. She said it's the most important work she's ever done in her entire life. And she's a mom.
3: That's interesting. Number three, the sequel to The Social Network released a trailer and should be out in October. The sequel will be called The Social What?
5: Social Reckoning.
3: That's right. Number four, Mary-Kate and Ashley Olsen made a rare appearance at their brother's wedding. What was the name of their first clothing line that launched in 2005?
5: Oh, I knew this at one point. I don't know.
3: It's called The Row.
5: The Row.
3: I've never been able to afford a single item from The Row, I'll tell you that.
5: They've done well for themselves.
3: Number five, Zoe Kravitz and Harry Styles are reportedly thinking about having a small wedding in the UK around Christmas time.
5: Okay.
3: What's the name of the new Harry Styles album that just came out earlier this year?
5: Kiss Frequently, Disco, wait a minute. Kiss All the Time, Disco, Occasionally?
3: Yeah.
5: Yeah!
3: What's the name of the tour?
5: There is, there's no tour. I mean, he's just playing Madison Square Garden.
3: The tour has a name. What's the name of the tour?
5: Wait a minute. It's Love Something.
3: Sophia, yell it out. What's the name of the tour?
6: Together.
3: Yeah.
5: All right.
3: I'm sorry, David. He beat you 4-3 today. That's going to get you an Anna and Raven t-shirt.
4: Awesome. Thank you so much.
5: $4,000 when the game returns Monday.
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11: And may I suggest trying it with our Pepsi Zero Sugar? It has just the right amount of sweetness to complement all that cheesy, saucy goodness, while the carbonation and notes of citrus enhance the flavor profile. simply divine.
12: Pepsi Zero Sugar? 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Pizza deserves Pepsi.
3: Do you do something or you have a habit and you have no idea that you did that certain thing until somebody told you?
13: I mean, how can you not know at all?
3: I had no idea.
13: Honestly,
3: so I found out that I have a real problem with something. And the only reason I've become so hyper aware of it is because it was brought up during my annual review at work last week.
13: I mean, you couldn't guess based on our interactions. We know each other a decade.
3: And now I am so paranoid about it. I don't even know how to fix it. It's coming up.
13: There's no fixing.

0: Got to be very careful with what I'm about to say.
1: No, okay.
0: I hate our annual reviews. I think they're... I'm not a fan.
1: Okay.
0: But imagine being told at your annual review at work to fix your face, and you didn't know there was anything wrong with your face.
1: Yeah, I mean, listen, I don't think that anybody anywhere likes reviews, right? Most people like to just hear that they're excelling and everything is great and wonderful, and it's like when you bring in a review or a consultant, their job is to tell you that there's something to work on. So
0: no,
1: I don't think you're alone on that.
0: No, I disagree. So here's the thing is that I thrive on criticism. I like constructive criticism. Okay. I like to know what I can do better, and I like to work on those things. I'm kind of dorky in that way.
1: You also like to win. And
0: I like
1: you also
0: to win.
1: Like to score high.
0: Sure. So if you tell me if I do these things, I'm going to be better at what I do. I'm going to do it. Trust me. I'm going to take notes. I'm going to research. That's not the problem.
1: You will also counter that argument too.
0: If I think it's wrong.
1: Okay.
0: But here's what I have a hard time with, because I don't know if I can fix this.
1: Okay.
0: I was basically told in my annual review that I have a resting you know what face.
1: That's right.
0: And that I need to fix my face when I'm in meetings and when I'm out and about in the office. And I, first of all, I was hurt because I was like, what's wrong with my face?
1: Right.
0: Because then there were specific incidences when we were in meetings and they were like, in your face. And I'm
1: like, oh, so wait a minute. So they mentioned specific,
0: yeah.
1: Really?
0: And I go, I was just paying attention. I was fine. I was like, truthfully, like I look back and I'm like, what are they talking about?
1: Right.
0: I was just taking notes and like, I was just concentrating. That's my face.
1: Yeah.
0: That's just what my face is.
1: Maybe they don't like either of our faces. I feel like I was told a little bit of this, but not all that in depth. I was definitely not given specific examples.
0: But
1: so you upset somebody at some point,
0: well,
1: maybe.
0: So I guess so. So
1: okay.
0: Now, and then I go home and I say to my husband and my teenager, Hayden, I was like, they say I have RBF, you know, I'm like,
1: yeah.
0: And they were like, yeah.
1: They were like, yeah.
0: Right, that's your face.
1: Wake
0: that's
1: up.
0: Your face. And it's funny.
1: Where you been?
0: But what got me was that I start, you know, once somebody says something to you and they're talking about something that you do and subconsciously you don't know you're doing it, you become hyper aware of it.
1: Of course. But now you're looking for it.
0: Right. So Hayden, my 17-year-old, she always asks me, she's like, what's wrong?
1: Mm-hmm.
0: What's wrong? And I'm always like,
1: nothing.
0: Nothing's wrong. And I realized, this is just my face.
1: Yeah,
0: I don't know.
1: That from my wife too. And I'm like, what are you talking about?
0: Right.
1: And she's like, you look unhappy. And I'm like, nope, that's just, I'm perfectly good right now.
0: Like, God made my face this way and I don't know how to fix it. But now I've become so hyper aware of it that I'm just smiling like a creepy weirdo all the time.
1: Yeah.
0: Because I don't want people to think that I'm mean, unhappy, or just like, I don't know, a bad person.
1: And you know what? The thing is when you're forcing a smile all the time, it looks disingenuous then.
0: True.
1: You can't win.
0: My eyes look nuts. Look, if you look at me right now,
1: yeah.
0: And I just go like this.
1: Uh-huh. Yeah, all right. No, that's creepy.
0: Yeah. Fixing my face.
1: And I'm worried what my face looks like right now. Do I look miserable? Because she always says, you look miserable.
0: Well, Hayden always thinks that there's something wrong when there's nothing wrong. I'm just doing the things I do every day.
1: I like that, my face like that. All right,
0: this
1: that's my thinking face.
0: I thought about it. I was going to start a Facebook group for like a support group for people like me.
1: Yeah.
0: If you're a person that has RBF and you don't know why, it's just your face and you don't know how to fix it.
1: Right.
0: Maybe we can lean on each other. I don't know.
1: Look at each other?
0: I don't know.
1: That's what we can do.
0: Have you ever been told that you do something and you had no idea that you did it and now it's driving you nuts? What is it? 1-800-330-9999.
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3: What did you learn about yourself from others? In a work review meeting last week, it's like our annual review, I was gently told, actually not gently, flat out told,
4: yeah,
3: that I have RBF and I need to fix my face.
4: Fix your face.
3: Fix my face.
4: Fix your face, man. Like, we're dealing with a lot of people out there. Fix it.
3: I was like, I don't even realize it. I don't. I just have a serious face all the time. Now I'm fake smiling everywhere I go like a weirdo creep.
4: Sometimes I'm just functioning in the world. It's not even like I'm thinking about something all that hard or whatever, and my wife will look at me and go, what's wrong?
3: I'll say there's nothing wrong
4: whatsoever, and then she like thinks that I'm lying to her about something being wrong.
3: 100%.
4: She's like, why do you look miserable?
3: It's just my face.
4: Right.
3: Yes.
4: And now if you call me tell me I'm looking miserable, now I'm going to be miserable.
3: Oh, it's so weird. It's so weird when somebody points out something that you do and you don't even realize that you're doing it. You have anything like that? 1-800-330-9999. What is it?

0: Hannah and Raven. Oh my gosh, hold on. I gotta go. I'll be right back. On Planet 106.7.
1: Do you do something and you had no idea that you did it? You do it subconsciously until someone told you? I had my annual work review last week and I basically was told I have RBF, resting you know what face. And I had no idea that my face always looked like that. It's just my face.
2: Yeah, it's just your face.
1: Yeah.
2: Yeah, I mean, I can attest to the fact that your face looks like that.
1: I mean, I don't know.
2: And it does often.
1: I'm fine 99% of the time. It's just that's what my face looks like.
2: Yeah, whether you're happy or sad, same face.
1: All right. Oh, 1-800-330-9999. What did you find out you did and you had no idea? Eric.
3: I learned that when I start thinking too much, I ball my fist up and it looks like I want to punch somebody in the mouth. So I had to be conscious of that. When I start thinking, don't think so hard.
2: I had a friend that used to stick his tongue out when he was thinking all the time and bite like the corner of his tongue. And when he would like be wrestling.

0: with his brother in the yard or whatever, he would bite his hand. I always found that to be the strangest thing.
1: They might not even know they're doing it. It's such a...
0: You know what I mean? Like, he would do it to pump himself up. Weird. Weird.
1: It's weird, but people have quirks, and, you know, they shouldn't be judged for that, especially in situations like this.
0: I mean, on the other hand, if he looks like he's going to be violent, right? Well. You never want him thinking. That's the point.
1: Laura, what did you learn about yourself from others?
2: Okay, so I obviously know that I talk to myself sometimes. I'm doing it and I can hear myself. The awareness isn't the problem. I just didn't realize I was doing it like loud enough for other people to hear. One time an old roommate told me, like, I had mentioned talking to myself, and she was like, oh yeah, I hear you doing that in the shower, like having fake arguments with people. And I'm like, oh no, I thought that was just to myself.
0: Oh, the talking to yourself versus the fake arguments, though.
1: Mm-hmm.
0: I dig the fake arguments because it takes a certain kind of crazy to replay arguments in your head, or, you know, like kind of like think about what that future argument will be. That's how you get your zingers, man. That's how you get your one-liners. It's just practice, right? How do you play the Opry, Anna? Lots of practice.
1: I talk to myself, but I talk myself through what I'm doing. So I'll be like, okay, next.
0: Sure.
1: Like sometimes I'll just say something like, all right, all done, let's go. And then I go on to the next thing and I don't realize that I'm doing that. But my husband will have full conversations with himself. And I think that that's nuts.
0: No, so. I don't know. It's just rehearsal. That's the way I look at it.
1: Okay.
0: That's all it is.
1: Monica, what do? You didn't even know it until somebody pointed it out to you.
3: My kids tell me that my eyes get really big when I talk sometimes when I'm like passionate about something, and I never knew that, and I'm trying to fix it, but they say it's really bad. They're like, it's embarrassing.
1: All right.
0: Yeah, well, that's crazy eyes.
1: Crazy eyes.
0: Here's
1: a problem with crazy eyes. It's the same thing I have with RBF. You can't really fix it. You just do it, and you don't. It's like involuntary.
0: Better fix them crazy eyes, all right?
1: Yeah. Poor Monica. Thank you, Monica. What do they want from me? Yes.
0: Hey, Jackie, what is that undesirable behavior that you weren't even aware that you were doing it until somebody pointed it out to you?
4: I say thank you too much.
0: Oh.
4: Apparently.
1: Yes. Mm-hmm. Yeah.
0: Yeah. If you're an apologizer too much, too, that's a problem, too.
4: Yeah. No, I didn't even know I did it. I was sitting at a restaurant ordering food, and I'd be like, okay, thank you. And he'd come back and be like, thanks for the napkins. And he'd come back and I'd say, thank you for the water. And they were like, you got to stop.
0: Right.
4: You're
0: saying
4: it too much.
0: It's their job.
4: What?
0: They're just doing their job. Right.
1: I read this whole thing and I watched one of those master classes about how, as a woman, we apologize too much for our existence. Or we have to stop saying sorry and excusing ourselves. So it's the same thing. It's like saying thank you too much or saying I'm sorry too much. It's like we're not supposed to do that. It doesn't show that we're assertive. I don't know if I buy any of it. I think we're just being polite.
4: I just feel like there's so many mean people in the world.
1: Right.
4: Kindness goes a long way.
1: Right.
4: I'm just saying thank you.
1: Yes. And I have to contradict my RBF, so that's the only way I can do it.
4: Yeah. There you go.
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1: Sure, you know that the bald eagle is the national symbol, but why? But why did we pick the bald eagle? Any idea? You'll never believe what one president wanted instead. It's coming up next.

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2: They could be hot, they could be cold. Anna and Raven play Am I Close?
3: We were so close! So close.
4: Celebrating America 250 this weekend, and every day this week, we are learning about a key piece of American history from producer Justin. Justin, what are we learning about today?
2: The main feature of the Great Seal of the United States, the national symbol, the bald eagle.
4: Oh, that's a good one. All right, yeah. So here's how it works. Raven and I get 30 seconds on the clock each. We get to discuss in our 30 seconds the bald eagle, I guess the history of how it became our
2: bird. What do you know about them?
4: Yes.
2: Why did it come about?
4: Okay.
2: What do you know?
4: All right, and then you tell us if we're close. Raven, you want to go first? You want me to go first?
5: Yeah, I'll go first. Here we go. 30 seconds on the clock.
4: Go.
5: You know what? The bald eagle, it's not like he was our national bird from day one. Not like George Washington kept one as a pet and it rolled around on his shoulder like a pirate or whatever. I think it was actually the 40s that we brought on the bald eagle. Maybe even later, the 50s that made it a national symbol. But it's tough and its head is dressed in white and it looks regal. And if you hang around a fishing dock, a bald eagle will take your arm or your small dog away from you. They are huge. They are aggressive. And they are wise scavengers.
4: Time. Okay.
2: All right, Anna.
4: 30 seconds on the clock. Here's what I do know. Originally, it wasn't going to be the bald eagle, and they wanted it to be a turkey at one point. I'm almost certain of that. Yeah. But that's here's the thing. Those guys had issues with their hair. They never had hair, and they wore wigs all the time. Mm. So all those old dudes were those white old dudes had no hair, were bald.
5: You'd
4: so when
5: it,
4: they were
5: preach,
4: figuring
5: girl.
4: It out, they were like, you know what? This bald eagle looks just like us.
5: Uh-huh.
4: So I'm going to go with that one instead because it's like flies really high and turkeys, we're not really sure how far they can fly. The end.
5: There might be a little bit more to that story, but there were some parts. There were some solid parts where there was a bunch of old white dudes with weird hair.
4: That's true.
2: A bunch of old white dudes with weird hair. In fact, the original usage of the word bald meant white hair. Didn't mean hairless. It meant white haired. So that's where that actually comes from, the white feathers on the hair.
5: Wow.
4: Like George Washington.
2: Yeah. Mm-hmm. So the bald eagle is native to North America, the contiguous United States, parts of Canada, parts of northern Mexico. So it was a native bird, which they were very fond of. And it usually lives near large bodies of waters, easy to fish and nest in those areas. It has long been considered the national bird, but it wasn't official until 2024.
5: Wait a minute.
2: It wasn't official until then. Yes, but it was adopted as a national emblem all the way back in 1782, but just never officially.
5: He cheated us.
4: That's so interesting.
5: That doesn't feel real.
2: An act of Congress designated it as the national bird in 2024.
4: Did anybody want a turkey or did I make that up?
2: No, that's a lot of fun. Yes. Ben Franklin was popularly attributed to wanting the turkey as a national bird. That's a myth. It's a popular myth, but it's a myth.
4: Oh.
2: But famously, Ben Franklin still hated the bald eagle. He wanted nothing to do with it.
4: What is there to hate?
2: He wrote in a letter.
5: Seems so weird. Ben Franklin is just one of them weird dudes.
6: Oh, I hate that bird.
5: Sitting around mad at stuff.
2: He did. As he was the ambassador to Paris for the United States, he wrote a letter to his daughter back home all the way back in 1784. He said, he was quoted as saying, "I wish the bald eagle had not been chosen. He is a bird of bad moral character."
4: Oh.
5: But I told you the scavenger
2: stuff. He does not get his living honestly. Ben Franklin really hated that bird.
5: Franklin went over to France for a little bit too long. I'm thinking what native started, bad mouthing America. Ben Franklin, you're lucky you came back and put that key on the kite, or I'd be like, you know what? Shut your mouth, pal.
4: Just imagine him pacing back and forth. I don't like that bald eagle.
5: Over in France. Right, while he's being perfumed by Mademoiselle.
4: Yeah.
5: Sellout.
2: Like a cartoon villain. I'll get that pesky bird if it's the last thing I do.
5: You know what? Thank God you came back, did some stuff that was worthwhile, straightened out your life, Ben Franklin. Sounds like we went to rehab, maybe.
1: Again? You guys?
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15: Showers and thunderstorms popping up around the area this evening. I'm Ed McIntosh from Q2. Most of the storms should be over by dark, with gradual clearing overnight. Temperatures will drop down into the upper 50s. Tomorrow, mid to upper 70s for a high, with a 30% chance of afternoon and evening showers and thunderstorms. Dry and warm for the 4th of July. 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
5: What?
4: Yeah. No, it's a real thing. You know, it's funny because we all have pets and we love our pets, but what you don't think is that your pets can kill you.
5: Mm.
4: And my sister warned me the other day, and I could not believe what she said had happened to her sister-in-law.
5: I had a friend. He had a massive tank full of piranhas. Same type of thing?
4: No, not at all.
5: It's okay.
4: Next, yeah.

0: when fish tanks attack.
1: Come on, is that really a thing? Because it doesn't sound like one.
0: I don't know. So here's what happened. I'm afraid to clean my fish tank now, and it's all my sister's fault. So last year, when my little one turned six, so now this fish is like over a year old. Mm-hmm. She begged for a fish. She wanted a fish so bad. Baby, can I have a fish? All right. So I got her a betta fish. Mm-hmm. And, you know, I did the research and basically it was like, they're fighting fish, so you can only get one, which is perfect, because I knew the minute I got one, she'd be like, I want another fish.
1: Right, you didn't want to do a bunch of maintenance. You wanted to keep it easy on yourself. Simplify the operation, right?
0: I explained to her, I'm like, we can only get one fish, because if there's two fish, the one will eat the other one, and nobody wants that.
1: That's happened all the time, and for me, it's not even just the betta fish. They just, sometimes the fish eat each other.
0: It's weird.
1: In my tank.
0: Yeah. Yeah, it's like, you know, it's the circle of life.
1: I stopped.
0: Anyway, so we get her to the fish, but of course, like, she, at the time, she's six, and now she's seven, and she doesn't clean the fish tank, and in my mind, how long is this fish really going to live?
1: Right. How long is it going to hold on if nobody's taking care of the fish?
0: I have an older daughter, so I understand that this usually is like a six-month process, and then we move on with our lives, and we have a burial at sea in our toilet, you know, in our bathroom.
1: Oh, no.
0: But this fish is in it for the long haul, and you know, great. But my sister told me that her sister-in-law had a fish tank, too. And when she would go to clean the fish tank one time, mm-hmm. she would do it with her bare hands. Like, you have to clean. Every month, I got to take out like a quarter of the water. I got to change the filter. Okay. I got to do the cleaning thing.
1: Sure.
0: And I hate it. I despise it. Yeah, it's the bane of my existence to clean that stinky fish tank.
1: Everybody's got other things to do. It's not an easy chore. And if you're not confident in doing it, making sure the water balance is right or this, that, whatever. Like, it's, you know, right. You don't want to mess with all that.
0: For one betta fish that I got at the pet store. So, her sister-in-law got an infection from the algae in the tank in her hand, and you have to always wear gloves, and she ended up being hospitalized for 4 days.
1: Oh, my gosh.
0: Her fish tank almost killed her.
1: No kidding.
0: So, now, I am so paranoid every time I clean this fish tank, and I've got, like, plastic up to my elbows, you know, when I do
1: that's
0: it.
1: That's probably wise. I mean, the odds got to be pretty low on your fish tank killing you, but you know somebody. So what does that tell you?
0: I know. But we're talking about it because, like, when your pet attacks.
1: Mm-hmm. I mean, it's not about intent all the time, right? Like, I mean, my dog is doing that thing right now where he's like the cat. Cats are always famously underfoot, mm-hmm. right? We always talk about cats as wanting to murder you. My dog is doing that now in his older age. He's a little bit more frail, moves a little bit slower, right? His instincts are a little bit lower. And so I think that his plan is to kill both me and him.
0: Oh, no.
1: Like, he'll take me out. I'll fall on top of him. Then we go out together. And it solves the crisis of what it'll be like, you know, for either of us to live without each other.
0: All right. Danielle, my best friend, she recreationally rides horses. Okay. And she goes for horseback riding lessons every week. And I told her, girl, we too old. What are you doing?
1: Right.
0: Right?
1: What if that horse decides it wants to kill you?
0: No, it did. It threw her. She has fallen off that horse 3 times. I said, and she gets hurt every time. I go, at what point do you say, I'm just going to look at the horse, I don't need to ride it anymore?
1: Right.
0: You
1: it's know? Been enough for me. It's time for a change.
0: Also, I didn't know, and maybe I'm just being naive and dumb right now, which is always a possibility with me. I didn't know that cat scratch fever was a real thing. There are two people on our Facebook page at Anna and Raven that said that a cat scratched them so badly they ended up with cat scratch fever, ended up in the ER.
1: Oh, wow.
0: That's, now I need to Google exactly what that means.
1: Right.
0: Yeah.
1: Besides Ted Nugent.
0: I think that joke went over my head.
1: It's not a good one anyways, okay. So it's all right.
0: Okay. All right. 1-800-330-9999. Did you have a pet injure you? One of your pets that you love? What did it do?
1: I mean, he wrote cat scratch fever and he's famously crazy. That's what I'm saying.
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0: How did your pet injure you? 1-800-330-9999. My new fear is cleaning my fish tank. My little one has a betta fish in her room that we have to take care of. And I heard the story that this woman, she got a cut in her hand. She was cleaning the fish tank, ended up being hospitalized for 4 days. And now I'm terrified every time I clean that fish tank.
1: I mean, it's pretty wild, right? Sometimes when I'm scrolling through my phone, I see those stories about people that they had a wound and their dog licked it and then they lost their hand.
0: Right.
1: And I'm like, wait a minute.
0: I kiss my dog
1: all the time.
0: Stop kissing your dog. Look, Jeremy wrote on our Facebook page at Anna and Raven, one day my parrot didn't want kisses, 13 stitches in my lip.
1: Wait a minute, he didn't want kisses?
0: That's why I bit him.
1: So the other days the parrot does want kisses?
0: I guess so.
1: I didn't know that was a thing.
0: When I see a beak, I don't trust a beak.
1: It's a funny thing, is like as humans, we just figure because we feed something and house it, that it loves us and wants kisses.
0: And we forget it's a wild animal.
1: Right. Yes. That it was, it belonged in the Amazon and, it may be hindering vengeance in its heart.
0: 1-800-330-9999. How did your pet injure you?

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4: Waking up laughing is always a good way to wake up.
5: New fear unlocked. Cleaning the fish tank. My sister told me that her sister-in-law got hospitalized for 4 days for cleaning the fish tank, and the algae or whatever bacteria got into like a cut on her hand.
6: Yeah.
5: And it was really dangerous.
6: I mean, it sounds crazy to me, honestly. Who would bring this killer into their home if they knew that that was the situation?
5: Anyway, I cleaning that fish tank is the bane of my existence, and now I do it with plastic wrapped to my elbows. But I think pets in general injure you, even though they love you. I'm looking at our Facebook page at Anna and Raven. Beads and Beyond wrote, "My lab broke my nose a couple of times just by headbutting me for attention."
6: You know, labs, man, they're great dogs. They love to swim. They're a lot of fun with the kids. When they come through your living room, you gotta look out. They can hit you in the face. That tail, knock a drink right off the coffee table every time.
5: I can't believe the amount of people that have sent us messages about cat scratch fever.
6: Martha, understand that you're a vet. You had a comment on cat scratch fever. And I didn't even know it was a song.
5: I had no idea. I don't even know what he's saying. But anyway, tell us about cat scratch fever as a vet.
7: Well, it's caused by a bacteria called Bartonella, and cats get it from flea bites, and people get it from being scratched or bitten. So if you control fleas in your cat, and if you get scratched or bitten, just make sure you wash thoroughly. I've been bitten and scratched by cats who've had Bartonella, and I've never gotten sick, so don't make yourself crazy about it.
6: That's because you're tougher than cat scratch fever,
5: yeah,
6: right?
5: Definitely.
6: Do me a favor. Do something about that Ted Nugent guy, too, while you're at it.
5: No one knows what you're talking about. 1-800-330-9999. Matt, how did your pet injure you?
8: She was just talking about that cat scratch fever. I was probably like 13 years old, and my mom got a kitten, and it scratched me. I got cat scratch fever in the middle of my chest, right in between my nipples. It was a third nipple.
6: Oh, no. Oh. I mean, it scarred you.
8: I don't have any scars from it, but it looked literally like ringworm. It was dots all around it and smooth in the middle. It looked like a third nipple without the point.
6: Thanks for the call. Yeah. Anna knows third nipple people.
5: No, my husband has four nipples.
6: No, I know.
5: Yeah, it's right. Fascinating to me, but he didn't get it from a cat scratch. No, he got it from Jesus.
6: Right, hereditary. Yeah. Right.
5: He was born that way. Alex, how did your pet injure you?
9: My cat scratched me pretty bad. I changed up its food, and I guess it wasn't all that happy about it, and it gave me a really nasty scratch.
5: It's messed up.
6: I mean, it's one thing if you're messing with the cat and you're playing with the cat or whatever and they catch you. It's something else entirely if you're just like, what? You know, because cats can dive bomb in on you, Anna, right?
5: Mm-hmm.
6: Like the food thing, like you think, you said, you know, you thought you were doing right by your cat. And instead, now he wants to murder you, and you know it, and it's made real for you because he almost actually did it. You might have to go to fight cat camp.
5: That's the thing about cats. You never know when they're going to turn. I mean, I guess it's true for any animal that you keep, right?
6: Well, you never do know.
5: Kaylee, how about you? How did your pet injure you?
10: So I was trying to put together a new TV stand, and I accidentally cut my leg. My dog, Goku, runs up to me and starts licking the cut.
6: Now you've got the plague.
10: It's been burning. Now I'm worried that, like, oh my gosh, I've got rabies now or something.
6: You can get some bad stuff with dogs. Some people have a reaction with dog saliva on a cut.
5: Well, you know, Dakota is very allergic to dog saliva, including our dog saliva.
6: Well, I wouldn't suggest that you let Lila suck on her.
5: No, there's a lot of rules in our house about what she can do with Lila. Because, you know, my doctor, our allergist said, like, you need to get rid of your dog. And I explained to her, I'm sorry, but Lila was here first.
6: Right.
5: We're going to have to just deal with this until everything's done. We're going to ride it out.
6: Right.
5: Things like that are scary, and you never know, and it's so unpredictable when things like that happen.
6: I don't know if it's my algorithm or whatever, but you see the stories where it's like, person had a cut, they got licked by their dog, and then lost their foot or something, and I'm like, what?
5: Yep.
6: Is that real? I don't know. I kiss my dogs all the time, so I don't know.
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Beth hanging out with you until 3 o'clock today. I've got your rundown coming up in just a few minutes. Right now, though, it's Foo Fighters and Learn to Fly on the Planet.

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0: From the Rubicare Health Savings Studio, it's the Planet 106.7. That's Train and Calling All Angels. Kind of like a Friday today. I know a lot of people have tomorrow off. Not us. I'll still be hanging out with you tomorrow. But we're going to do all the things we can over the next couple days to celebrate 250 years of America. I'll update you on some events going on throughout the Magic City. What we're taking in tonight, I am so excited about it. I've been watching it come to life over the last couple of days, and I can't wait to go check it out. So I'll fill you in on those types of things. Get you ready for a really good day. It's the Planet.
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14: Pop-up showers and thunderstorms in the afternoon after a warm day. I'm Ed McIntosh from Q2. Mid to upper 80s are reachable for highs today and again tomorrow, running a 20 to 30% chance of showers and thunderstorms during the afternoon and evening hours, both today and again on Friday. Saturday, likely in the low 90s and mostly sunny. 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

Taylor Swift, I Knew It, I Knew You on the Planet 106.7. Getting ready to give away a ton of tickets coming up on Saturday. Yeah, I know, Saturday seems odd, right? Because we only give things away during the week. Not when it's America's birthday. I'll tell you what you can win, how to do it, coming up on the Planet.

0: Lady Gaga and Bruno Mars, let's Die with a Smile on the Planet 106.7. Coming up on Saturday. Yes, Saturday. Pay attention. Listen for the 4th of July ticket discharge for a chance to win some awesome tickets. We're doing this all day long. It's going to go off at random. Hear that cue to text in and then do it. We've got your chance to win tickets to see Goo Goo Dolls, Max McNown, Chris Botti, Amble, Buffalo Traffic Jam, Switchfoot. We've got it all going on this weekend. Plus, in the evening, we have no commercials, my friend. 250th birthday with freedom from commercials from Bearded Viking all evening on the 4th of July. So free tickets, music. It's going to be an amazing day. Make sure you're paying attention all day long. It's the Planet.
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Papa Roach, that's Wake Up Colin on the Planet 106.7. I know there's a lot of negativity surrounding some things in our country. I think for the most part, most people are glad they live here. We'll talk about the poll that says how Americans feel about America right now. Stick around, it's coming up.

0: That's Oasis and Don't Go Away on the Planet 106.7 from the Rubicare Health Savings Studio. Let's talk American Pride. Celebrating our 250th birthday this weekend, the American Dream also celebrating 250 years. Plenty of Americans still think it's worth chasing, despite rising costs, growing uncertainty. Many still believe the dream is within reach. And a new survey of more than 2,000 Americans is shedding light on how we feel about the American Dream. Survey finds there's a lot that we actually agree on, including freedom and family come first. The two most important ingredients were freedom to choose how to live and having a good family. Wealth isn't necessarily the ultimate goal anymore. Only 17% said becoming wealthy is essential to the American dream, while nearly one quarter said it isn't important at all. Opportunity still matters. The overwhelming majority choose equality under the law and a fair chance to succeed as the preferred definition of equality over equality over equality of outcomes. That's a different way to look at things. The American dream. How does the majority of America feel about it? They say character counts. Honesty and integrity top the list of essential virtues, followed by personal responsibility and a strong work ethic. I mean, if there is one thing America has figured out, it's work ethic. I know, we like to poo-poo on the generations below us, but I think that's all coming back. Artificial intelligence, of course, coming into the conversation. 43% believes the advances in AI will make it harder to achieve the American dream. And lastly, patriotism remains strong. Nearly three quarters of Americans said they're still proud to be an American. I am very proud to be an American. 71% of Americans say they have the same or more opportunities than their parents did, and parents are generally still optimistic about their children's futures. I'm here for it. God bless America. Proud to be an American. It's the planet.
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10: Pop-up showers and thunderstorms in the afternoon after a warm day. I'm Ed McIntosh from Q2. Mid to upper 80s are reachable for highs today and again tomorrow, running a 20 to 30% chance of showers and thunderstorms during the afternoon and evening hours, both today and again on Friday. Saturday, likely in the low 90s and mostly sunny. You can't sleep because the house won't cool down, and opening a window means smoke, pollen, and wind. 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

Temper City for you. That's self-aware on the Planet 106.7. Chainsmokers and Halsey right now. Natalie Mergent coming up. Plus, the event I can't wait to take in tonight. Stick around. It's coming up on the Planet.

0: Sam Fender, that's Rein Me In on the Planet 106.7. Going on tonight's opening ceremonies kick off at Will James Middle School, celebrating the Wall That Heals. It's the Vietnam Veterans Memorial. I have seen this come to life over the last couple of days. Saw the flag go up, and then I've seen remnants of the wall, and I've kind of watched them build it over the last couple of days. It's beautiful from afar. I can't wait to see what it's like tonight when we get there. 6 o'clock is the opening ceremonies for that. They're doing taps tomorrow night and then again Saturday night. An absolutely beautiful way to really, truly, truly honor just a small part of what helped keep America free. The Wall That Heals. Come on down and check it out. Don't forget those who have served, those who sacrificed the most. 6 o'clock tonight, opening ceremony right there. And Will James, you can't miss it. If you drive down Grand and get as far out as like Reburg, you can't miss it. The flag is flying. It looks beautiful. So come down and check it out. We'll see you there.
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0: 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Let's talk 4th of July celebration. Every guest knows not to show up empty-handed, but even worse, don't bring an underwhelming contribution. How many people are going to reach for the same bag of chips as you? Good news is, there's some gestures that doesn't have to be expensive or elaborate, but it can be festive. After all, we're only going to celebrate 250 years once, right? To help the fellow Americans out, Party Pros offer this advice for what to bring and what not to bring to a 4th of July get-together. One, bring a little something for the host. Flowers in a vase, a potted plant, a chilled bottle of wine, champagne, gourmet treats, something like that. I generally always bring my sister a little thing, flowers. She usually hosts. She's not this year because she's a loser. If you're bringing food, check with the host first. Make sure dishes fit the menu, that isn't something that someone else is bringing. Other ways to show up to the party looking like the best guest ever, choose dishes that are ready to serve, skip anything that needs oven space, freezer room, last minute assembly after you arrive. Keep food safety in mind. Cold food should stay chilled, and if you're bringing a shared dish, don't forget to bring the serving utensils. Don't leave that to the host. That's a good point. Swing on into the dollar store. Grab a cheap little ladle. You'll be fine. Other things to bring to the barbecue, the get-together, whatever it is, summer favorites, always welcome. Watermelon salad, homemade biscuits, savory dips, baked beans, cheese board, cookies, things like that. Also, think beyond food. Backyard games, trivia cards, sparklers, glow stick, bubbles, especially something for the kids to keep them out of your hair for a little bit. And lastly, when in doubt, make it thoughtful. A contribution that makes the party easier, more festive, or more memorable is always, always, always appreciated. Like I said, bring something to get the kids out of the way. And if your host has kids, bring them little like poppets or some sparklers or silly little 4th of July sunglasses. Bring them something. I love it. It's the planet.
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8: Pop-up showers and thunderstorms in the afternoon after a warm day. I'm Ed McIntosh from Q2. Mid to upper 80s are reachable for highs today and again tomorrow, running a 20 to 30% chance of showers and thunderstorms during the afternoon and evening hours, both today and again on Friday. Saturday, likely in the low 90s and mostly sunny. 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

0: It's Tame Impala and Dracula on the Planet 106.7 from the Rubicare Health Savings Studio. We are going big for the 4th of July. No, we are not taking things off. In fact, we're giving things away all day long. 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Just listen for that 4th of July ticket discharge. It's going to happen at random. We're not going to warn you. It's just going to happen. Get yourself ready to text in, and then guess what? You can win yourself some tickets. We've got Goo Goo Dolls coming to the Magic City. Max McNown, Chris Botti, Amble, Buffalo Traffic Jam, Switchfoot, all coming to the Magic City. And we've got your chance to go for free. Just pay attention all day Friday. Plus, hang out with us during your fireworks show because we've got your freedom from commercials, which is amazing. Huge thanks to Bearded Viking Mead for making that possible. We're celebrating 250 years by giving a whole lot of crap away and turning off the commercials. It's going to be a great day. Happy birthday, America. 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
0: 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Coming up in just a few minutes, money causing tension in a place you might not expect it. 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

0: 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Money is causing tension in a place I honestly, I didn't expect it for this group of people. Generation Z. They're so easygoing. They're so accepting of everybody. I am actually, like, kind of shocked. Not just romantic relationships, friendships as well. A new Zelle survey of 1,000 Americans has found that money is causing tension in friendships too, especially when it comes to the younger generations. Survey found that 55% of Gen Z respondents said they've fronted money for friends and they weren't fully repaid. They admit the experience is negatively impacting the relationship, causing tension. 69% of Gen Z said that the problems around paying money back in general have affected a relationship. They also found that when it came to Gen Z, 47% have gone into debt to cover group expenses, expecting to be paid back. That's annoying. Don't be that guy. 85% said they at least or sometimes borrow money from people for shared costs. 71% admit they currently owe money to family or friends. I think, man, that's just the world we live in right now. I bet you I owe a friend money somewhere. Sorry. Tell me if I do and I'll pay you back. It's the Planet.
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9: Pop-up showers and thunderstorms in the afternoon after a warm day. I'm Ed McIntosh from Q2. Mid to upper 80s are reachable for highs today and again tomorrow, running a 20 to 30% chance of showers and thunderstorms during the afternoon and evening hours, both today and again on Friday. Saturday, likely in the low 90s and mostly sunny. 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

0: Bruno Mars for you. That's Risk It All on the Planet 106.7. I came in this morning and I had seen Willie at one of our neighboring stations. I seen him last night down at the Brothers Osborne concert. We were talking about how cool it was. And then he tells me, yeah, I went to Charlie Crockett last night. And now I went to, or the night before, went to Brothers Osborne last night. And the dude is taking in Alive After Five tonight. I love live music as much as the next guy, but I also need a nap. Like a big nap. I hope he gets a nap today. That's what I love about this city, is there's always something going on. Three nights of outdoor live music in a row, headed straight into the 4th of July weekend. Genius. I loved it. Last night's show, amazing. Brothers Osborne put on an incredible concert. Congratulations to Sean and the crew for pulling that off two nights in a row. Amazing acts, beautiful venue. It was great. Tonight, though, we're not done. Don't forget, all your best friends are headed downtown for a Live After 5. The Rainbow Bar, which is the most American way to kick off the 4th of July. So get down there and check it out. Some great music, 5 o'clock. They take the stage free to get in unless you're going to drink. And it's only $3 for that wristband plus your cost of alcohol. We'll see you down there, 5 o'clock, Alive After 5, with the Rainbow, downtown Billings on the Planet.
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0: That last line right there just takes me right back to the summer of 2006. That was like the song. Tender and Lips of an Angel on the Planet 106.7. 4th of July going on this weekend. A lot of people not working tomorrow, kicking off their celebrations nice and early. Our neighbors headed out of town yesterday and they've got this like convoy of toys that they take with them. Big old F-350, big long fifth wheel, straight pulling into a boat as well. That looked like the most fun weekend of my life, and I didn't get to go. Wah, wah. The good news is I have some really fun things going on around the Magic City this weekend. Of course, we've got the Laurel Celebration. That includes the fireworks, the street dance, the races, the pancake breakfast, the vendor fair, all of it out in Laurel. Make sure you're checking their full schedule of events. We've got an amazing little festival going on up in the Heights as well with Castle Rock. You can go check that out, Castle Rock Park. An amazing fireworks display there as well. The Wall That Heals, opening ceremonies tonight at 6 o'clock. Don't want to miss that. I can't wait. This is an absolutely beautiful memorial, so make sure you're taking that in. And then, of course, Red Lodge, home of Champions Rodeo, going on for the next 3 days. They kick that off on the 1st. So that's going on. Parades every day, rodeo every day. And then Cody, Wyoming, also having a fun little rodeo and parade. And the most random thing in my life is that I'm going to Cody, Wyoming for this this year. Never expected that I would do that. But my nephew's playing in the marching band, so I get to go down and check out the parade and apparently take in where the West was run. Kind of. Maybe not Cody, Wyoming, but wherever I can celebrate, we're going to celebrate. We'll see you out and about with the Planet.
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9: Pop-up showers and thunderstorms in the afternoon after a warm day. I'm Ed McIntosh from Q2. Mid to upper 80s are reachable for highs today and again tomorrow, running a 20 to 30% chance of showers and thunderstorms during the afternoon and evening hours, both today and again on Friday. Saturday, likely in the low 90s and mostly sunny. 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

0: 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That wraps it up for me. I'm out of here. Have yourself an amazing, amazing Thursday night. I'll be back tomorrow getting you through your Friday, kicking off your 4th of July weekend. Don't forget, we've got lots of fun going on this weekend to celebrate, giving away so many things. So many things. Just pay attention. Greg's going to tell you all about it coming up in just a few minutes. Alive After 5 tonight. Some fun stuff going on. All in all, have a great night. I'll be back tomorrow on the planet.
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Oh, the Biebs giving you them daisies. We're getting it through this afternoon. It's Greg with you on Planet 106.7. Happy Thursday to you from the Rubicare Health Savings Studios. Thanks for taking us with you wherever you're at. Maybe you're at work, or maybe you're kicking off your Independence Day weekend. We appreciate you out there. And coming up in a few minutes, talking to Live After 5. If you're in town tonight, tell you where that fun's at. Right now, Harry Styles giving you American Girls.

0: A throwback to 2004. Fun fact, Ashley Simpson was in that video when they were dating at the time. Ryan Cabrera, it's like, does he ever age? He's in his 40s, still looks like, well, for the most part, a kid. He's married to a WWE wrestler known as Alexa Bliss. Living life pretty well nowadays. Tell you what, last night, there were some fun times over at the skate park. Brothers Osborne put on a great show. If you missed out on that one, whew, you missed out big time. Big time. It's funny because now that we're in the month of July, we got August still to come, September. We're just cooking up on shows now. Now we're really cooking. And Sean's got a lot of cool things brewed up, especially next week. He's got some great shows next week, the following week, and then throughout the month of July. But if your ears are still ringing and you want to enjoy some more live music, well, downtown Billings is the place to be. A lot of you probably off tomorrow to kick off the 4th of July weekend. How about kicking it off tonight over at the Rainbow? You got Crazy Fool out there. That starts at 5 o'clock. Free to get in unless you want to enjoy a little bubbly or two. And those wristbands are $3. Obviously, got to be 21 and older to be a part of that side of things. But you got the food trucks, the live entertainment, and some good times out there in downtown Billings this evening.
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14: Pop-up showers and thunderstorms in the afternoon after a warm day. I'm Ed McIntosh from Q2. Mid to upper 80s are reachable for highs today and again tomorrow, running a 20 to 30% chance of showers and thunderstorms during the afternoon and evening hours, both today and again on Friday. Saturday, likely in the low 90s and mostly sunny. 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

It's Taylor Swift. I knew it. I knew you. It's Planet 106.7, uniquely Billings. Researchers say that thinking about death can actually help people live happier. Why? We'll talk about this in a few minutes. We'll break the code down. Eve 6 now. It's Heroes of the Night. It's the Planets.

0: Sabrina Carpenter giving you a house tour. It's Planet 106.7, uniquely Billings. Talking about some grave thoughts this afternoon. You know, you wouldn't think it would work, but researchers say thinking about death can actually help people live happier out there, especially healthier and more meaningful lives. You're like, how? Sounds a little morbid, doesn't it? Studies have found that reflecting on mortality can, you know, reduce anxiety, increase appreciation for positive moments, and encourage stronger relationships and community connections. In fact, experts say that many people fear suffering near the end of a life more than death itself, and avoiding the topic can make those fears even worse. Well, no kidding. Like, who wants to think about such a thing? Accepting that life is temporary may motivate people to focus on what truly matters, too. The only sad part is, in this day and age, is we're running like a million miles an hour that we really don't get the chance to, you know, smell the roses unless something happens. Isn't it funny how that works? Yeah, there you go. If you need a little, little uplift in that mood of yours, researchers, just think about death a little bit. I want to know how much these guys get paid to do these studies. We need to have a crackdown. I've talked about this. I can create studies like this. Who wouldn't want some extra income on creating such topics of such a thing and then really trying to crack the code? Am I right? Like, come on.
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Benson Boone. Sorry, I'm here for someone else. It's Planet 106.7, uniquely Billing. Stick around for quick gets and bits for your Thursday. We got some Smash Mouth and JoJo on the way. Plus, a check of that forecast. Led McIntosh. Right now, it's Olivia Rodrigo and Drop Dead. It's the Planets. I know.

0: JoJo taking it back 20 years to 2006. Too little, too late. 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
0: 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The Stranger Things actors, they're going to be reuniting for an upcoming spy drama series from Jack Thorne. The Academy of Country Music Awards has got its 2027 date. The ACMs and Dick Clark Productions, they announced that the 62nd ACM Awards will return to MGM Grand Garden in Las Vegas. That's coming up next May on the 16th. And Olivia Rodrigo's new Lego sets, they're now available for pre-order, ranging anywhere between $35 to $120. 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So if you like Olivia Rodrigo's music, there's a collector's item for you in the world of Lego. 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
15: Showers and thunderstorms popping up around the area this evening. I'm Ed McIntosh from Q2. Most of the storms should be over by dark, with gradual clearing overnight. Temperatures will drop down into the upper 50s. Tomorrow, mid to upper 70s for a high, with a 30% chance of afternoon and evening showers and thunderstorms. Dry and warm for the 4th of July. You can't sleep because the house won't cool down, and opening a window means smoke, pollen, and wind. 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

Self-aware in Tepper City, it's Planet 106.7, uniquely Billings from the RubyCare Health Savings Studios. Coming up, we'll get you the lowdown on a couple events that you should be a part of this evening. Weezer's latest is on the way after Shinedown, taking it back to the Sound of Madness album and Second Chance.

0: Go away, it's Weezer's latest. It's Planet 106.7, uniquely Billings. Yeah, go away, get out of work. You
1: worked hard this week, and if you're off tomorrow through the weekend, good for you. Some of you might be heading out on a camping trip this weekend, but whatever you're doing, please get to your destinations in a safe manner. And also those on the roads, pack your patience. You'll see a lot of campers on the road if you haven't done so yet. All my neighbors, they have their campers parked in the street and getting ready. They've been filling up their water tanks, propane tanks, charging the batteries, and getting ready for a long holiday weekend too. Isn't it funny how that works out? Like, we go through the winter and you're like, oh, I could see my neighbor's house. And then we get to the summer months. You can tell summer's here is when those RVs and campers start showing up in front of the house and you're looking for a parking spot every single time. Nothing screams summer than that here in the Magic City. Hey, you got some music tonight, Live After 5, if you're looking for something to do. What's better than kicking off, especially the long holiday weekend, with some live music tonight? Rainbow Bar is where you want to check it out. That crazy fool out there. Starting up here at the top of the hour. Free to check out unless you want a bubbly. Then it's $3 for those wristbands. You got the food trucks, live entertainment. What more can you ask for out there? 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You got some fresh produce, the fresh honeys, the jams, baked goods, all that good stuff until 6 o'clock at South Park. And the Billings Mustangs. 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

Somber and back to friends. It's Planet 106.7, winding down the workday from the Ruby Care Health Savings Studios. And are you ready to go? Because Republica is with a one-hit wonder from the 90s. Got some Audio Slave and Cake on the way. Right now, One Republic giving you their latest. It's Need Your Love. It's the Planets.

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It's Planet 106.7, uniquely Billings from the Rube Care Health Savings Studios. Still to come, we got some All American Rejects for you. Kelly Clarkson as well. 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

0: In color and headlights, it's Planet 106.7, uniquely Billings from the Rubicare Health Savings Studios. Say what you're doing for the 4th of July, if you're staying in town, or maybe you're going to be within the range of the planet. Please have us tuned up and loud. Maybe on that camping trip nearby, you know you can get us all the way up to the top of the world. I mean, we got a good 60 to 80 mile range around the tower site. So if you want to win some tickets, and if you're going to be nearby the station, we got a ticket discharge happening all day on the 4th of July. It's our way of lighting off our fireworks, and it's a win for you because you have a chance to win tickets to some of the hottest summer shows and into the fall too, with the likes of the Goo Goo Dolls, Max McNown, Amble, Buffalo Traffic Jam, Switchfoot. Heck, we even are giving you chances to see Chris Botti on top of it at the Alberta Bear Theater. All you have to do is listen for the 4th of July ticket discharge at random all day on the 4th, throughout the day and into the evening. So basically from 6 a.m. on Saturday morning all the way until midnight heading into July 5th. And then while you're listening to us during that evening, we'll go commercial free on top of it to celebrate America's 250th birthday with some bangers, all in thanks to our friends over at Bearded Viking Mead, putting on Freedom from commercials on Saturday evening. So have us loud. Tuned up as loud as possible on the 4th of July. Not only for a chance to win those tickets, but for freedom from commercials on top of it, too.
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17: Showers and thunderstorms popping up around the area this evening. I'm Ed McIntosh from Q2. Most of the storms should be over by dark, with gradual clearing overnight. Temperatures will drop down into the upper 50s. Tomorrow, mid to upper 70s for a high, with a 30% chance of afternoon and evening showers and thunderstorms. Dry and warm for the 4th of July. Without school lunches, there's even more stress on families struggling with a food budget. Family Service offers bountiful and nutritious food boxes Monday through Friday. 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